0: to the game.
1: Bottom of the fourth inning from PNC Field. It's 1-0 Woo Sox, and the Rail Riders will send the top of their lineup to the plate against Jack Anderson, who has retired all nine men he has faced so far. As George Lombard digs in right on right, and Anderson's first pitch to the Rail Rider leadoff man is a slider taken for a strike on the outside corner, and it's 0-1.

0: Yankees' top prospect. A one pitch. Take in a strike on the inside corner with a fastball, and now they count 0-2. Lombard riding a 9-game on base, a 5-game hitting streak. Hit his first AAA homer here yesterday morning off of Jake Bennett. Here's the 0-2. That's taken low, a split, and the count 1-2. Red Sox did make a move affecting the Woo Sox pitching staff today. In fact, a couple of them. Here's the 1-2 now from Anderson. Out of the windup, the pitch. Lombard lays off a breaking ball, the sweeper in the dirt, and it's 2-2. Garrett Whitlock went on the injured list for the Red Sox due to a hyperextended left knee today, and Tyler Samaniego was recalled to Boston. Here's the 2-2 pitch now from Anderson, and Lombard takes a little bit outside, and now the count 3-2. Boy, he was one step back toward the dugout. No challenge, though, and the count is full. And Anderson from the first base side of the slab, his payoff pitch. Swung on, bounce, third base side, and foul. Count holds at 3-2. That was third base coach Gil Velasquez, who picked up that chopper, tried to throw it over the netting and into the stands, but could not get it over the top, and he's got to chase it down, and now he does, into the top row of the seating bowl. And now another 3-2 from Jack Anderson, and it's taken. Strike three called at the knees. Lombard wants to challenge. He's got an exceptional eye, and we'll see if he's right. This is going to be very close, and ABS says, yes, it was a strike. So it's the fifth K for Anderson, the second time he's gotten Lombard, and one away here in the fourth.
1: Boy, that was perfect placement from Jack Anderson there. We talked about the fastballs up, first time through the order. 3-2 here, second time against Lombard. He goes down, and he clips the bottom of the zone.
0: Here's Spencer Jones now taking a curve in the dirt for ball one. 1-0 Woo Sox in the fourth. Jones struck out swinging in the first inning. So the other move there for affecting the Woo Sox pitching staff. Here's the 1-0 now. And that's taken for a strike on the outside corner. 1-1. Jacob Webb was reinstated from the development list, so he is active for today's game. 1-1. Anderson throws, and Jones swings and fouls it back over the screen. 1-2. Sunlight has completely disappeared from the playing surface and the mountainside of Montage Mountain. So we're inching closer to twilight here in Moosic, Pennsylvania. 1-2 is in the dirt with a split. 2-2.
1: You know, I had the thought today, Alex, I wonder what this place looks like in terms of population in the winter, right? I mean, there certainly are some slopes near the top of Montage Mountain. I saw them when I was walking outside earlier today.
0: 2-2 pitch. Jones swings and fouls it back to the screen. And the count holds.
1: I mean, it makes me think of, you know, places maybe back home in Massachusetts where it's the inverse, right? Of like, oh, Cape Cod in the wintertime, and you're down there,
0: yeah.
1: And it's like, oh, there's nobody here. I wonder what this place looks like in the summer. And I bet this place is packed come November, December, January.
0: 2-2 pitch. Jones swings and misses at a sweeper. An awkward-looking swing there from the powerful left-handed hitter. And he's down on strikes for the second time. 6 punch-outs for Anderson. And he's one off a season high.
1: Well, it's very impressive what he's done here so far. He's got 6 strikeouts, 4 of them to the top 2 guys, arguably the top 2 prospects in the Yankees farm system. This is phenomenal.
0: Here's Oswaldo Cabrera now, switch hitter batting left, taking a slider, backdoor for a strike, 0-1. That was the 60th pitch thrown by Jack Anderson tonight. Here's the 0-1, taken in the dirt. 1-1. The only thing driving his pitch count up are long at-bats. A 9-pitch plate appearance by Tyler Hardman in the second, and a 10-pitch plate appearance by Kennedy Corona to end the third. Here's the 1-1. Swing and a miss. Out in front of a splitter was Cabrera, and the count 1-2. Two outs, nobody on in the bottom of the fourth. Woo Sox lead at 1-0.

0: Oswaldo Cabrera bounced out to third base in his first at-bat, and the 1-2 is taken. Strike three called on the outside corner. Jack Anderson strikes out the side in the fourth, and he has gone 12 up and 12 down to start his outing on this Thursday night in Moosic, Pennsylvania. We're through four at PNC Field. WooSox 1 and Scranton nothing on the 98.9 WooSox Radio Network.
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5: Top of the fifth inning at PNC Field here in Moosic, Pennsylvania. WooSox lead the Rail Riders 1-0. Max Ferguson leads it off with the first pitch from Carlos LaGrande. He is count on and missed. A fastball at 95. And it's 0-1 on Ferguson, 8-9-1 in the batting order for Worcester. WooSox a run on three hits, no errors. The 0-1 offering is a fastball that misses a little bit low at 96. One ball and one strike for the Rail Riders. No runs, no hits, one error. 12 up, 12 down for Anderson so far. The 1-1 pitch is a backdoor slider taken for a called strike. That'll make it 1-2. So LaGrande working into his fifth inning. He's now at 67 pitches, 43 strikes. And the big right-hander winds and throws, and Ferguson takes up and away, and it's 2-2. Max reached on an infield hit, and the ground ball to first, his first time. Hardman, the first baseman, went diving for it, went off his glove, and trying to throw to the pitcher, but threw it wide as the pitch to Ferguson is flicked foul off to the left. A fastball at 98 that he was able to spoil. I told you that the Red Sox lost to the Braves earlier today. The Red Sox in their six-game homestand wind up going 1-5. They were swept by Minnesota over the weekend, dropped 2 out of 3 to Atlanta. 2-2 pitches taken outside at 99. And the count is full. So the Red Sox are now 9 games below 500 at 23-32. The payoff pitch to Ferguson. It swung on and popped up foul, third base side and out of play. Yankees are off tonight. Yankees have won 4 straight as they swept the Kansas City Royals. They are 34-22. Good at bat here for Ferguson, another 3-2. Is a breaking ball that is swung on and missed. They had to appeal to the third base umpire. I'm not sure why. That looked pretty obvious even from our vantage point in the broadcast booth as Ferguson couldn't hold up on a sweeper in on his hands. And he's the first out here in the fifth.
0: But Kansas City has been incredibly disappointing. 12 games under 500 now. Who would have thought Kansas City and Detroit would be in fourth and fifth place in the American League Central?
5: You wonder if Kansas City might be sellers at the deadline as Matt Theis swings at the first pitch, and it's a sharp one hopper to second. It's fielded by Ornelas, and he throws to first in plenty of time to get Theis for out number two. I think a lot of people pegged the Royals as a team that would certainly be in consideration for not only a playoff spot, but perhaps the American League Central. Now, obviously, the Tigers at the start of the year with Tarik Skubal, they go and they get Framber Valdez, but it's a very talented Kansas City team that has vastly underperformed. Of course, the Red Sox swept them in Kansas City a few weeks ago. Here's Braden Morton from the left side. He'll take a fastball that misses high for ball one.
0: The Royals have the second worst run differential in the American League.
5: Ugh. Look at the guys on that team, too. Bobby Witt Jr. and Vinny Pasquantino. Mikel Garcia. One of the Ward is a sweeper into the knees and taken for a strike.
0: Pasquantino has had a dreadful start to his year.
5: Salvador Perez, I know he's a bit long in the tooth, but he's still their backstop. 1-0 Blue Sox here in the fifth, and the 1-1 is swung on and lifted high in the air towards left center field. Has some carry to it, but the ballpark will hold it as Ellis, the center fielder, saunters over and makes the catch to complete a 1-2-3 fifth inning. Carlos Legrande. Halfway home at PNC Field, it's the Blue Sox 1 and the Rail Riders nothing. 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
5: Bottom of the fifth inning at PNC Field. Woo Sox on top 1-0 over the Scranton Wilkes-Barre Rail Riders. Jack Anderson 12 up and 12 down so far. And his first pitch to Tyler Hartman is swung on and lifted high in the air towards right center field. It's Braden Moore, the right fielder, nestled into the gap. He puts it away. And with one pitch, Jack Anderson has his first out of the fifth.
0: Boy, that's big. I mean, the Blue Sox are going to ride for as long as they can. There is action in their bullpen, but one pitch outs are big for Anderson because he's used 19 pitches in two plate appearances so far.
5: Some long at-bats here tonight. He talked about Hardman, that nine-pitch battle before he lined out with that great diving catch by Max Ferguson. As Ernesto Martinez Jr. looks at a called strike. Then there was the 10-pitch hit bat with Kennedy Corona in the third inning. The one pitch misses up and away. A 7-pitch hit bat to George Lombard before he struck him out last inning. Spencer Jones saw 7 pitches before he came to the first inning. And now Anderson takes a deep breath and brings home his 1-1. And Martinez takes a splitter that skips in there. Two balls and one strike.
0: Keep in mind, too, Anderson is only making his second start since late April, so he really has not been stretched out recently past 60-plus pitches.
5: Two balls and a strike. Third baseman Capra way off the line as the pitch is taken up and away. Three balls and one strike. Looks like that's Seth Martinez warming in the bullpen. As Anderson nears 70 pitches. The right-hander's 3-1 home, and Martinez fouls it back. He went down to his back knee on the follow-through, and the count is full. Anderson threw his first four innings, registering 9 swings and misses, 7 strikeouts, no base runners so far. They got Martinez to fly out to center his first time. Here's the payoff pitch. And Martinez swings, and it's a bouncing ball right side. It'll bounce into right field for a base hit. So there is the first base runner of the night for the Rail Riders. It's a one-out single for Martinez here in the bottom half of the fifth inning.
0: It looked like Lloyd was going to go after that. I don't think Lloyd would have gotten there had he committed to going after that bouncing ball. Just a perfectly placed ground ball with eyes.
5: That's exactly what it was. Martinez beat that into the ground. 102 is the exit velocity. And here's Ali Sanchez in the first pitch. There's a fastball pumped in for a strike on the outside corner at 91. So now Anderson working from the stretch for the first time tonight. Blue Sox on top 1-0 on a solo home run from Anthony Siegler in the first inning. The kick in the 0-1. It bounces in, blocked nicely by Jason DeLay, the catcher. 1-1. Sanchez struck out on a splitter his first time. Sanchez last year played 4 games with the Red Sox, 54 games with the Bisons, 8 with the Blue Jays, and 3 with the Syracuse Mets. The 1-1 on the way. Yeah, Sanchez swings and skies it high in the air, deep down the right field line. Ward is back towards the corner, but this ball lands foul. Landing in those metal bleachers and foul ground. That is a long strike on Ali Sanchez. Sanchez has been around the block a time or two. 29 years of age. Martinez leads off first. He's held on by Matt Lloyd. The pitch from Anderson. Swing and a miss. Sanchez fans on a high sweeper. That wasn't where Anderson wanted it, but still got the desired result. That is strikeout number 8 for the righty. And there are 2 outs here in the fifth.
0: New career high for Jack Anderson in strikeouts. And that's a bummer. It's going to be the last pitch he throws.
5: Man, that is tough. Not that everything is about wins and losses these days, but he'll go 4 2/3 and finish 1 out shy of going the necessary 5 innings to qualify for the win. That's if, obviously, the Blue Sox hang on. It's only a 1-0 game, but, man, that is tough to see. Certainly monitoring the pitch count. Alex just told you, a guy that they're trying to build back up into a starter-type role. He departs after 74 pitches, 4 2/3 innings. He ends up facing a total of 15 batters, retires 14 of them. A sensational start by Jack Anderson here tonight. We'll step aside as Seth Martinez comes on for the Woo Sox with 2 outs and a man aboard here in the bottom of the fifth on the 98.9 Nash Icon Woo Sox Radio Network.
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5: Right-hander Seth Martinez into the game for the Woo Sox. 31-year-old from Peoria, Arizona, making his 15th appearance. He's made four starts. He is 1-1 with a 5.12 earned run average. So Martinez comes on after 4 2/3 superb innings out of Jack Anderson here tonight. Jonathan Ornelas climbs in into the right-hand box. Woo Sox leading 1-0 in the bottom of the fifth, and the first pitch is taken for a called strike. Ornelas lined out sharply to Vinny Capra, the third baseman, in his lone at-bat so far. The kick into the 0-1. A check swing and a breaking ball low and outside. The last appearance for Seth Martinez came last Friday at Polder Park. He went 2 2/3 of relief after Jack Anderson. He allowed 3 runs on 2 hits and struck out 4. Runner takes off as the 1-1 is in the dirt, and DeLay will not make a throw. It's a stolen base for Ernesto Martinez Jr. That's his 4th theft of the season. And now the tying run moves into scoring position.
0: So he had a huge jump. A full leg kick from Martinez, and no chance for DeLay to even try and make a throw.
5: The 2-1 home. Swinging a bouncing ball foul outside of third. That is the first stolen base for someone not named Duke Ellis in this series for Scranton. Ellis, the league leader in steals with 24. One ahead of Braden Ward. 2 balls, 2 strikes, man at second with 2 down. Martinez sip beneath the belt, he kicks and throws, and Ornelas swings and swats it high in the air to deep right center field. Back is Ward, and he is there to make the catch, moving back towards the warning track. And the inning is over, so Martinez comes on, and he strands an inherited runner. We are through 5 at PNC Field, Woo Sox. On top, 1-0 on the 98.9 Nash Icon Woo Sox Radio Network.
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0: On to the sixth inning, and Anthony Siegler's solo home run in the first inning is the difference in this game. 1-0 Woo Sox as Vinny Capra leads off against Carlos LaGrange into his sixth inning of work. He has retired 9 in a row. And his first pitch to Vinny is a sweeper, missing low and outside for ball one. Capra, Siegler, and Eaton, 2-3-4 in the Woo Sox lineup. And LaGrange has matched a season high in innings pitched. 1-0. Swinging a tapper foul at home plate off the bat of Capra. 1 ball and 1 strike. He's pitched well. All three hits he's allowed have come in the first two innings. And since then, just a leadoff walk to Brayden Ward in the third. 1-1 the count. Capra is 0-2. Here's the pitch. Breaking ball taken outside, and the count 2-1. Capra has been really good on the road. 353 the average away from Polar Park coming into play today. Here's the 2-1 pitch. And Vinny swings and fouls it back to the screen. And the count 2-2. He's hit three of his four home runs on the road. He's hit nine of his 11 doubles. Two balls, two strikes. LeGrand handled the windup. Here's the pitch. And Capra swings. It's a fly ball to shallow left field. Corona can't see it. Now coming in now. Breaks to his left, and it's caught in left center by Duke Ellis. Kennedy Corona never saw that ball, but luckily for him, Duke Ellis from center did, and he makes the play for the first down.
5: I don't think the camera operator behind the plate saw where that ball was either. They were fixated on Kennedy Corona the whole time, and at the last second, Duke Ellis was there, but it's twilight right now. It's awfully difficult to pick up balls up in the air.
0: Light's beginning to take full effect as Anthony Siegler digs in. LeGrande's pitch. Swinging a high fly ball, hit left side, slicing toward foul territory. Corona gives a little cursory glance, but this one will land in the seats for strike one. Siegler, with his solo shot in the first inning, has now driven in 12 runs in his last seven games. Here's the 0-1 pitch, and he swings and fouls it back to the screen, and now the count 0-2. 1-0 Woo Sox here in the sixth. The Rail Riders, sixth in the league with a 4.46 ERA this year, but in seven games against the Woo Sox, that number is 6.05. No balls, two strikes. Here's LeGrande's pitch, and Siegler takes a changeup outside, 1-2. So LeGrande now into uncharted waters in 26. Season high, 5 1/3 innings pitched to this point. There is action in the Scranton bullpen. Here's the 1-2. Siegler takes high and outside. Fastball 99 miles an hour. Two balls, two strikes. Nate Eaton is on deck. Now the 2-2 from LeGrande. And Siegler check swing on a breaking ball. He goes around on appeal. That is Josiah Shepard out there behind third base. Siegler K's. Six strikeouts now for LeGrande. And two outs here in the sixth inning, and that's going to be it for the big right-hander. Shelly Duncan is out of the Rail Rider dugout. He has not made the move yet. There is a right-hander up and throwing in the Scranton bullpen, and now he has. So that's going to be it for Carlos LeGrande. And this is easily his best outing of the year. 5 2/3. That's a season high. Allowed just three hits and one run, and he retired the final 11 batters that he faced tonight. New pitcher coming on. We'll take the break from Moosic, Pennsylvania. Two outs, bases empty. Woo Sox up 1-0. Nate Eaton coming up on the 98.9 Nash Icon Woo Sox Radio Network.
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0: 28-year-old right-hander Carson Coleman comes on out of the Rail Riders bullpen after 5 2/3 innings of strong work from Carlos Lagrange. He'll face Nate Eaton with the bases empty and making his 16th appearance. 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So Coleman takes over, making his 16th appearance of the season, his first of the series. He'll face the red-hot Nate Eaton with two outs and the bases empty. Eaton is 0 for 2, a strikeout and a fly ball to left, and the first pitch is taken high and tight for ball one. Eaton, three hits in the series. Coleman's pitch is outside. Two balls and no strikes. Coleman, he features a four-seamer, a slider, and a changeup. He has no record, a 3.66 ERA. 2-0. Eaton swings to the line drive to right center field. That's down for a base hit. Hitting the bag at first. Eaton's going to try for second. Here comes the throw on one hop, the tag, and he is in there with a double. A hustle double for Nate Eaton, just ahead of the throw from Spencer Jones to the shortstop Lombard covering, and Eaton just barely beat it. I thought he was going to be dead meat when Jones came up throwing, but he's got double number 10 of the season and now an 11-game on-base streak.
5: I love the way that Nate Eaton plays the game. I mean, every time he hustles out of the box, he plays the game exactly the way it should be played.
0: So now Chang, and the pitch taken high for ball one.
5: I mean, if you were to say, kids, if you're watching this, watch how Nate Eaton plays the game, that's no exaggeration. I know you hear it all the time, but if you want to learn how to play baseball, watch Nate Eaton play this game.
0: 1-0 pitch to Chang is swung on and missed. Big hack at a fastball, 96. 1-1, he plays hard all the time. All the time. Never takes a day off, never takes a playoff. Infectious energy. Here's the 1-1 to Sung Chae Chang, and he swings and misses at another fastball, and now the count 1-2.
5: He got from home to second, Alex, in 7.9 seconds.
0: Man, that is flying. 0-2 to Chang. Coleman checks the runner, now the pitch. And Chang swings and misses. Down he goes on a high fastball. He chased three above the zone. And Chang K's to end the inning. No runs and Eaton double. He's left at second base in the six for the WooSox. We're through 5.5 from PNC Field. A good ball game tonight. The WooSox lead Scranton 1-0 on the 98.9 Nash Icon WooSox Radio Network.
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0: Bottom of the sixth inning from PNC Field. The WooSox holding on to a 1-0 lead. And Duke Ellis will lead off against Seth Martinez, second pitcher of the day for the Woo Sox. It'll be Ellis, Corona, and Lombard, 8-9-1. And the first pitch to the left-handed hitter is inside with a cutter for ball one. Ellis 0-for-1 with a strikeout, one of eight punch-outs for Jack Anderson, 1-0, taking all the way. Ellis did not look interested at all in that pitch, and he takes a strike, and the count 1-1.
5: I think that he felt that should have been a quick pitch or the pitch timer violation maybe on Martinez.
0: 1-1 is outside, tried the cutter again, 2-1. Jack Anderson, 4 2/3, one-hit innings, retired the first 13 batters he faced. Here's the 2-1 now, and Ellis swings, hits a high fly ball to shallow left. Max Ferguson coming on, dancing with it, drifting to his left, and he'll make the catch for the first out here in the sixth. And that'll bring Kennedy Corona to the plate. No walks for Anderson, a career-high 8 strikeouts. He was phenomenal. And Seth Martinez has retired the first two men he has faced here tonight. Here comes Kennedy Corona. Speaking of good pitching performances, as the first pitch to Corona, right on right, taken low and outside for ball one. David Sandlin made his big league debut yesterday. 6 innings of one-run ball for the Chicago White Sox. 1-0. Swinging a fly ball, hit foul right side now to play. One ball and one strike. He allowed a leadoff home run, Jim, and then retired the next 18 in a row. Did not walk a batter. 4 strikeouts. 1-1. That's taken for a strike on the inside corner. 1-2. And according to Matthew Crory on Twitter, or X, whatever you subscribe to, he is the first White Sox pitcher to retire 18 in a row in their major league debut since 1920. 1-2 is inside. 2 balls and 2 strikes.
5: Well, it really was a strong debut at home for him for that White Sox team. And I just go back to last year where they moved him to the bullpen.
0: 2-2 is low with a sweeper, 3-2.
5: And that's not an easy thing to do. There is the narrative that, all right, we'll put him in the bullpen. Maybe he'll get to the big leagues and help us out that way down the stretch. But, boy, that was a tough spot to put him in.
0: 3-2, Corona fouls it back to the screen, and the count holds.
5: And it's good to see him having success and a great big league debut, and that's just fantastic stuff for him. And you think of the arms that were in this organization and here at AAA last year. Boy, it's a different look to it for sure.
0: A lot of really good performances. 3-2 pitch is inside, ball four. Martinez tried the sweeper, and he walks the 9-hitter Corona with one out here in the sixth inning. That'll flip the Rail Rider lineup over for George Lombard Jr. Well, you think about Sandlin and now Kyle Harrison, touched on earlier in the program. Peyton Tolley, Connolly Early.
5: Yeah, and Hunter Dobbins in that mix too, at the beginning of last year at least, and in 2024 as well, but obviously down for an extended period of time with an injury.
0: Here's Lombard. First pitch, he shows bunt, takes outside for ball one. Snap throw to first, and they got Corona. Jason DeLay put it right on the money to Lloyd covering the bag, and Corona pleading his case to Caleb Martin, but he's picked off 2-3. He was way off the bag and tried to scramble to get back, and Lloyd able to apply the tag before he dove into first base. Heads-up play by Jason DeLay.
5: Yeah, and Caleb Martin is right there, and Corona, I don't know if he was trying to argue it because he knew that he screwed up, but it looked pretty obvious to me, at least, that Matt Lloyd put the tag on his right arm.
0: Here's the 1-0 now. Lombard takes a little bit inside with a sinker, 2-0. Well, we did not see Shelly Duncan come out of the dugout, and we've seen him do that a lot. He's one of the more aggressive, active managers talking to the umpires. 2-0. High and tight, 3 balls and no strikes. So 2 outs now here in the sixth inning. Woo Sox lead it 1-0. And Martinez's 3-0 to Lombard is right down the middle with a fastball for a strike, 3-1. 4 hits for the Woo Sox, just 1 for the Rail Riders. And the 3-1 pitch on the way. Lombard swings and misses at a cutter, and it's 3-2. Lombard, I'm sure happy to see Anderson out of the game. He K'd twice against him. 3-2 pitch, and he'll take strike three, called on the outside corner, and he's K'd three times today. Martinez, following the one-out walk, gets some help from his defense and faces the minimum in a scoreless sixth inning. Pitching is the story tonight. We go to the seventh. It's 1-0 WooSox on the 98.9 Nash Icon WooSox Radio Network.
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0: Top of the seventh from PNC Field here in Moosic, Pennsylvania. WooSox lead it 1-0, and Jason DeLay will lead off against Carson Coleman. Right-hander throws and misses high for ball one. 6, 7, and 8 in the WooSox lineup. DeLay, Lloyd, and Ferguson. DeLay is 0-for-2 and 3 for his last 25. 1-0 pitch is high and outside, and it's 2-0. A run on 4 hits for the WooSox. No runs, 1 hit, and error for the Rail Riders. And now the 2-0 pitch. DeLay takes a fastball for a strike on the outside corner, and it's 2-1. This Rail Rider bullpen is excellent. They have the best bullpen ERA in the International League. 2-1 pitch is taken for a strike on the outside corner. Fastball 95. And now the count 2-2. That ERA is 3.33. Juxtaposed pretty sharply by the starter's ERA, 5.51. 2-2. DeLay swings and grounds it foul outside of third. Count holds at 2 balls and 2 strikes. You wouldn't know that by watching Carlos Legrande today. He was outstanding for Scranton.
5: Sorry, Alex. It's fascinating to think that this bullpen is the best ERA in the league, considering what we saw out of Buffalo a few weeks ago.
0: 2-2. DeLay swings. It's a fly ball to right field, drifting back and toward the corner. Room out there for Spencer Jones. Shy of the track, he makes the catch. So one out here in the seventh. And the batter will be Matt Lloyd. Buffalo lost 4 of 6 last week to Syracuse. I think that the old IL North, Jim, as we were talking about with Adam Marco before the ballgame yesterday, really it might be the strongest pocket in the league. Here's Matt Lloyd now showing bunt and pulling back to take ball one, 1-0.
5: The only team we haven't seen is Lehigh Valley. WooSox will see them in a few weeks as part of their 2-week road trip next month, but from Syracuse to these Rail Riders.
0: Here's the 1-0 pitch. Lloyd swings the fly ball to left field. Pretty well struck. Going back is Corona, but he's got room out there. Just in front of the warning track, almost overran it. And he reaches behind his head to make the catch. 2 away.
5: And of course, the Bisons and Red Wings. And even the WooSox, too. I would say all of those teams. We'll see what Lehigh Valley has in a few weeks, but it's got to be the best collection of teams at Old IL North that might be going right now in the IL.
0: Max Ferguson digs in, swings and misses at a first pitch fastball. Kind of an awkward looking swing there. And the count is 0-1. 1-0 Woo Sox, two outs, nobody on in the seventh. Pitch from Coleman. Breaking ball high and outside. One ball and one strike. Ferguson is 1-for-2 with an infield single. We've seen Nashville. Nashville's a good-looking club, of course. Memphis has been atop the league most of the year. 1-1, swung on and popped up left side toward foul territory. Over for a look comes Cabrera, but he is out of room, and the count now 1-2.
5: And look, the divisions don't mean anything for playoff purposes. There is an IL East and West, but just looking at the East, and for the sake of this argument, three of the top four teams in the IL East division are from that old IL North.
0: 1-2, swinging a pop-up, nearly the same spot, foul territory, third base side. Sanchez coming back for a look. The catcher is out of room. That lands in the first row. Count holds at 1-2. Rochester is now in first place. They have won 10 in a row after beating the Mets 8-4 last night. 1-2 to Ferguson. Here's the pitch from Coleman. And Max takes high, 2-2. Taking a look at the Red Wings tonight. They played actually... They are trailing 6-3 in the sixth at ESL Ballpark. So Syracuse hoping to snap that 10-game winning streak.
5: I think Jonah Tong is on the mound tonight.
0: 2-2. Swing and a miss. Got him with a high fastball. And that's a 1-2-3 inning for Carson Coleman. So time to stretch here at PNC Field on a Thursday night. A well-pitched ball game between the Woo Sox and the Rail Riders. And it's the Woo Sox with a 1-0 lead after 6.5. 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
0: Bottom of the seventh inning from Moosic, Pennsylvania. The Woo Sox holding on to a 1-0 lead over the Scranton-Wilkes-Barre Rail Riders. And Iggy Suarez goes back to his bullpen for the right-hander Kyle Keller, who's making appearance number 16 for the Woo Sox this season. He is 1-2 with a 4.84 ERA and is making his first appearance of the series. He'll get the heart of this Scranton lineup, starting with the powerful Spencer Jones, who stands on the left side. And Keller's first pitch out of the windup is swung on and missed through a fastball by him at 97, and it's 0-1. Jones, Cabrera, and Hardman to face Keller. Here's the 0-1 pitch now, and Jones fouls it back to the screen. Another heater at 96, and the count 0-2. Seth Martinez inning in a third, scoreless in relief of Jack Anderson. Keller has allowed at least one run in each of his last four appearances. Here's the 0-2 pitch. And Jones takes a breaking ball, strike three, called at the knees. He wants to challenge. And this is not going to be a result that he's going to like, because this pitch was fully in the strike zone.
5: Oh, my goodness.
0: That is a bad challenge by Spencer Jones. Maybe a frustration challenge, and he strikes out for the third time today. One out in the seventh.
5: That is 100% what that just was, Alex. That was an absolutely horrible challenge. And we've seen this from Spencer Jones, where he gets into these ruts where he does is strike out, quite simply.
0: Here's Oswaldo Cabrera now. Keller throws and misses down and away for ball one. Cabrera is 0 for 2. 1-0 Woo Sox here in the seventh. Switch hitter batting left. 1-0 is taken for a strike on the outside corner. 1-1. So the Rail Riders are now out of challenges in a 1-0 game. Could be big. One ball, one strike. Keller out of the windup. The pitch is swung on and tapped up the first baseline and trickling into foul territory toward the Woo Sox dugout. Dies in the grass in a giant interlocked SWB wide of the first baseline. 1-2. Outfield is straight up. Infield playing to pull. Chang, the shortstop, up the middle. The 1-2 pitch, and Cabrera takes a fastball high at 96. 2-2. The velocity for Kyle Keller has been creeping up. Fastball averages 94.3, but he's hit 97 tonight. 2-2. Curveball swung on, fouled back to the screen. Count remains 2-2. The Woo Sox have struck out 10 so far this evening. Two balls and two strikes. Keller out of the windup. Here's the pitch. Cabrera swings and misses. Down he goes. Fastball 96. Keller climbed the ladder. And Cabrera has K'd for the second time tonight. Two up and two down here in the seventh. A pair of K's for Keller.
5: This is great stuff out of Kyle Keller. The velocity, as you talked about, he dropped in a beautiful curveball to get Jones looking. This might be the best stuff we've seen from him all season.
0: Here's Tyler Hardman now, who's 0-2. Right on right. First pitch is taken a little bit outside for ball one. Fastball 97. 1-0. Two outs, nobody on here in the seventh. 1-0 Woo Sox. And the 1-0 pitch. Swinging up high, pop up. Right side on the infield. Anthony Siegler drifting onto the outfield grass. The second baseman is there to make the catch. And Kyle Keller breezes through a 1-2-3 seventh. And we go on to the eighth. Jim Kane will take us home on this Thursday night. What a pitcher's duel we've got here in Moosic, Pennsylvania. The Woo Sox lead Scranton 1-0 on the 98.9 Nash Icon Woo Sox Radio Network.
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5: In Moosic, Pennsylvania. The WooSox still lead the Railriders 1-0. So the solo shot from Anthony Siegler way back in the first inning has still held up in this game. And what has been a pitcher's duel on both sides. And a new pitcher is on for Scranton. It's the right-hander Peter Strzelecki. And his first pitch to Matt Theis has swung on and chopped to first. Moving to his right is Hardman. He fields a high hop and flips to Strzelecki covering. For out number one to begin this eighth inning, Strzelecki, 31-year-old from Queens. He signed a minor league deal just a few days ago. Strzelecki now facing Braden Ward with the bases empty and one down. Ward is 0 for 2 in the first pitch. He shows a bunt, but he pulls back and he takes a called strike. We saw Strzelecki earlier this season pitching for the Nashville Sounds. The 0-1 is a check swing foul ball. Strzelecki faced the WooSox on April 14th, 16th, and 19th. He actually was an opener in front of Shane Drouin in the lone win for the WooSox in that six-game series. His 0-2 pitch is swung on and missed. He strikes out Braden Ward, who just continues to have his struggles against right-handed pitching this season. The lefty-righty splits coming into tonight were quite drastic for Braden Ward, hitting .471 against left-handed pitchers, but a batting average of .207 against righties. Coming into tonight. Now it's Vinny Capra, right-hand batter, takes a sweeper that bounces in for ball one. It's a 1-0 lead for the WooSox as they bat in the top of the eighth inning. Capra has flown to right, flown to center. He's also struck out. The pitch is a sweeper that bends in for a strike. WooSox have K'd 9 times. They've only drawn one walk as the 1-1. Is in for a called strike. Another sweeper from Strzelecki. And it's 1-2. The USF grad, signed as a non-drafted free agent by the Brewers in 2018. His 1-2 pitch is a sinker that's taken up and in. But there are no challenges left for the Rail Riders. Their catcher, Ali Sanchez, was calling for a challenge, but he got the bad news from Casey James, the home plate umpire, so it's 2-2. Third baseman Cabrera guarding that third base line. The pitch is swung on and chopped softly left side, charging his Lombard. The shortstop gloves, throws off balance to first on the run, and he gets it there in time. That was a beautiful play from the Yankees' top prospects, charging hard on this slow roller, and Capra is retired to end a 1-2-3 eighth inning for Peter Strzelecki. 7.5 innings in the books here at PNC Field. The WooSox lead the Rail Riders 1-0 on the 98.9 Nash Icon WooSox Radio Network.
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0: closed off, and the left-hand batter takes a fastball down and in at 96 for ball one. So Olds replaces Kyle Keller, who tossed a scoreless inning of relief and struck out a pair. Here's the pitch. Swing and a miss on a cutter. That was an absolutely massive swing from Martinez. I got to tell you, Alex, I mean, I'm no hitting coach or anything like that, but Ernesto Martinez has one of the biggest swings that I have ever seen. And for someone with such a big swing, he doesn't make a lot of contact.
1: I felt the breeze up here from that pass.
0: My goodness. It was like that a few weeks ago, too, at Polar Park. One ball and one strike, the kick and the pitch. And Martinez takes down and in on a cutter. And it's 2-1. White Olds is 3-3, making his 16th appearance. He has an ERA over 7. But opponents only hitting 193 against him. The 2-1. He was taken for a called strike, a fastball zipping in at the knees at 96.
1: And oftentimes when he struggles, he's his own worst enemy. He's walked 14, and he has hit 2 and 22 and a third.
0: The 2-2, swinging a pop-up foul, third base side, and slicing into the seats. Seventh round pick out of Oklahoma. His teammates with Tyler Hardman, who made the final out of the seventh inning with Kyle Keller on the mound. Another 2-2 on the way. And Martinez slices it back foul again. Olds coming off a scoreless appearance last Friday against the Red Wings. Threw the ball very well, ending in a 30. Struck out 4. Pitch number 7. To Martinez is swung on and missed. Goes to a slider down and in. And Olds strikes out Martinez for out number 1.
1: That was a filthy pitch. I mean, where we're sitting here, Jim, up the first baseline or to the first base side of home plate, you can really see the break on pitches as they make their way to the plate. That had 2 distinct movements to it. Just a nasty pitch.
0: I need to look up the swinging strike percentage on Ernesto Martinez as the first pitch to Ali Sanchez is grounded to first. Lloyd was off the line, had it played perfectly. Underhand flip to Olds covering for the out. Very quickly, there are 2 outs here in the eighth inning. Let's get you tonight's WooSox Rewards promo code of the game. And your promo code tonight is RailRiders373. Again, that's RailRiders373. You must spell it correctly, but the word is not case sensitive. Jonathan Ornelas digs in with the bases empty and 2 down here in the home half of the eighth inning. First pitch from Olds. Swung on and grounded left side. Sliding stop by Chang. The shortstop, he spins and throws to first. But the throw was low and it popped out of the glove of Matt Lloyd. Actually, caroms back in Sungjae Chang's direction behind the pitcher's mound. That ball was ticketed towards left center field, but Sungjae Chang made a beautiful sliding stop moving to his left, and Matt Lloyd just could not pick it out of the dirt.
1: I think Chang hurried this a little more than he needed to. He really tried to get rid of that quickly, and I'm not saying it forced a low throw. It was a tough pick for Lloyd. It's a middle hop, but I think he had a little bit more time than he thought.
0: It's a throwing error on Chang. That'll bring up Duke Ellis. Left-hand batter takes a cutter that twists down and in for ball one. So the tying run is aboard. It's only a 1-0 game, but it kind of feels like this is a blowout in favor of Worcester with how well they have pitched. But the Rail Riders have also thrown the ball very well tonight. The 1-0. Swinging a bouncing ball, hit up the middle. Chang moving to his left, stabs it, steps on second base, forces out Ornelas. And the side is retired. No runs, no hits, 1 error, and 1 left. On to the ninth inning here at PNC Field. It's the WooSox 1 and the Rail Riders nothing on the 98.9 Nash Icon WooSox Radio Network.
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3: Kervin Castro into the game for the Rail Riders as we go to the ninth inning with the Who Sox in front 1-0. Castro is the fourth pitcher used by Shelley Duncan here today. He comes on to face Anthony Siegler, who is the difference in this game. A solo home run off Carlos LaGrange in the first inning. Right-hander's first pitch is cut on and missed. A cutter riding in on the hands of the left-hand batter, and it's 0-1. Castro making his 16th appearance. He's 2-0 with a 2.61. Earned run average in the 0-1. He swung on and fouled off to the left by Siegler, and it's nothing in two. Who Sox this season do have two shutout victories. The 0-2. Swinging a fly ball cranked down the left field line. Racing back towards the corner is Corona, but he runs out of real estate as that ball lands foul. Who Sox last shutout came a couple weeks ago in Buffalo, the series finale on May 17th. That was a bullpen game where half a dozen pitchers combined for a 4-0 blanking of the Bisons. Who Sox other shutout came on April 9th against Columbus. Another 0-2, swinging a tip foul at the dish, as Siegler was able to nick a cutter foul. Alex gave you the numbers on Anthony Siegler and the RBIs that he has had the last handful of games. The 0-2 pitches fouled off again at home plate as he was barely able to spoil a low curveball. But Siegler now in this series has knocked in 6 runs. Another 0-2. Swinging a bouncing ball hit towards the second baseman, Jonathan Ornelas. A rim service hop, and he slings it to first in time to get Siegler for out number one. So Siegler's had 14 plate appearances in this series and has knocked in those 6 runs. And 3 hits yesterday, his second 3-hit game of the season. And here is Nate Eaton. The first pitch is a cutter that catches the outside corner for strike one. One out, base is empty, top of the ninth. Eaton tonight has taken a third strike, flown to left and doubled. The 0-1 is swung on a tipped foul, hung on to by Sanchez on a low sinker, and it's 0-2. The Blue Sox do have Tommy Kahnle warming in their bullpen. Picked up a save on Tuesday. This would be a save opportunity if the score holds. 0-2 fastball misses outside at 95. You may have heard a grunt from Kervin Castro upon releasing the baseball. 27-year-old out of Venezuela from the stretch. 1-2. Low and outside, a cutter at 92, and the count even at 2-2. Well, Sox only have four hits in this game, a double from Eaton, the home run from Siegler, and then singles from Matt Lloyd and Max Ferguson. 2-2 is swung on and popped up foul first base side and fading out of play. Castro is 5'10", 234. A bit on the pudgier side, shall we say. 2-2. Swing and a miss. He strikes out Nate Eaton with high heats. 94 on the sinker. And Eaton is down by way of the K. Hussocks have now struck out 10 times in this contest. They have struck out 12 Rail Riders. This after they struck out 12 yesterday and 9 the day before. So Woo Sox pitchers piling up the punch out so far in this series. Two down for Sung Jae Chang, who slices it back foul to the screen for strike one. In the bottom of the ninth inning, the Rail Riders have 9-1 and 2 due up. That's Kennedy Corona, George Lombard Jr., and Spencer Jones. 0-1. He is down and in. A curveball from the big right-hander. Chang 0-4-3. A couple of strikeouts and a ground out tonight. Here's the pitch. And Chang fouls it off himself in the left-hand box. Chang, the 24-year-old, got off to such a great start. Had an OPS in the 900s in April, but really since the Syracuse series that came after the Nashville series, he's really cooled off. 1-2 is taken inside. In the month of May, his OPS coming into tonight was 621 in 17 games. 2-2 home, and Chang takes a changeup that skips in the dirt, and the count is full.
4: He's such a great bunter, Jim. You wonder if at some point maybe he goes back to some small ball to kind of get himself going again.
3: Of course, it was a bunt base hit that gave him the first cycle in Woo Sox history back in April. 3-2 pitch is taken up and in ball four. He spins out of the left-hand box on a high fastball. So Chang is aboard with two down here in the ninth.
4: He's such a great defender that if he could just give you 250 with a little bit of doubles power, you're looking at a major league player.
3: You start to look ahead when the Red Sox get healthier, when they do get Roman Anthony back, and when Romy Gonzalez comes back as Jason DeLay bats, he takes a cutter high for ball one. Of course, Mickey Gasper and Nick Sogard are both up there right now. Trevor Story is going to be sidelined until probably the trade deadline or so. 1-0 pitch is yanked down and away, and now Sanchez will jog out for a meeting on the mound. But, of course, you can't deny Franklin Arias and what he has done, homering again yesterday for Portland. At some point, you would think, if he continues this torrid stretch, Red Sox are going to want to challenge him again. So perhaps a promotion to AAA is inevitable if he continues to do what he's done. So then you start figuring out where everyone's going to play. And it becomes a numbers game. 2-0 is laced into left field down towards the line. This is a base hit. A one-hopper off the wall for Jason DeLay. Sung Jae Chang being waved around from first, and the relay throw from Lombard to the plate is in time. A well-executed relay by Kennedy Corona, the left fielder. Lombard, the shortstop, who made a quick release upon receiving the throw. An accurate throw from Lombard to the plate, and Chang gunned down to end the inning. So it's still 1-0 Worcester as we go to the bottom of the ninth inning. And Tommy Canely coming on when we come back on the 98.9 Nash Icon Woo Sox Radio Network.
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3: Bottom of the ninth inning at PNC Field here at Moosic, PA. Yeah, the WooSox clinging it to a 1-0 lead, looking to take the first three games of this series and get back over 500 for the first time since May 20th. And Iggy Suarez turns to Tommy Canley, who has turned into the closer for this WooSox team. And Tommy Canley has been downright fabulous. 0-1 record, but a 1.56 ERA in 16 appearances. He is 3-for-3 in save opportunities. He has finished 13 games. Kennedy Corona, the nine-man, leads it off, and the right-hander's first pitch is low and outside for ball one. Tommy Canley looking to finish off what's been a well-pitched game and looking to finish off Worcester's third shutout of the year. Set beneath the belt, and the right-hander's 1-0 is taken outside at 93 for ball two by Corona, who is lined out to right, drawn a walk, but after he worked his way on base, he was picked off by the catcher DeLay. A deep breath, and the 2-0 pitch. It's into the knees at 93 for a called strike. With how good he's been, you really start to wonder how much longer Tommy Canley is going to be here at Triple-A. The 2-1. Swing at a high drive deep down the right field line, slicing foul off the netting. Corona was ready for that changeup. He sat back on it, but it is a foul ball, and it's 2-2. And not only here at Triple-A, Alex, but again, we don't know the particulars, but you wonder if there may be another opt-out in his contract, and who knows, this might be one of the final times we see him pitching in the Red Sox organization.
4: No, you're right. The end of the month kind of brings that question.
3: 2-2. The kick and the pitch. So we're going to ground ball pull towards short. Moving to his right as Chang. He bobbles it, picks it up, throws to first. It's not in time. Wow. Another miscue from Sung Jae Chang, who is as sure-handed defensively at that position as you'll see in this league. But he makes his second error in as many innings to put the tying run aboard to begin the ninth.
4: This ball took a bad hop on him. I mean, he was right there, and it just kind of stayed low, and then that last hop kind of jumped up and just ate him up, kind of hit him in the midsection. Actually made it close, a good recovery. That's how the Rail Riders get the tying run aboard.
3: Top of the order, it's George Lombard Jr. Right-handed batter, the first pitch is a fastball at 93 that grabs the bottom of the zone for a called strike. So now this is when things get interesting with Lombard and Jones. But Lombard and Jones are 0-for-5 tonight. Make it 0-for-6 with 6 strikeouts. 1-0 WooSox bottom 9. The 0-1 is swung on and missed as Canley pulls the string on that changeup. And it's nothing in 2. Canley on Tuesday faced Lombard and got him to ground out to Chang at short to end the game. Lombardi granted time by the home plate umpire. Now digs back in. No balls and two strikes. The pitch from Canely is taken low and outside. A changeup that Lombard would not chase, and it's 1-2. A
4: couple of other things at play here, Jim. The Rail Riders are out of challenges, and Tommy Canely is very quick to the plate with his slide step.
3: Corona, also at first, only has two stolen bases as he leads off first. Canely's 1-2. Swing and a miss. He struck him out. And George Lombard Jr. down by way of the K for the fourth time tonight. And there's one away here in the ninth.
4: Yeah, he only throws two pitches, but he gets you looking for that changeup because it's so good. This time he gives you 94, but it's right by him because it's so hard to decipher. The spin is the exact same.
3: And now this will be a lot of fun. Tommy Canely against Spencer Jones. One on, one out, bottom nine, 1-0 Worcester. First pitch, swing and a miss on a low changeup, and it's nothing and one. Tommy Canely is 36 years of age. Spencer Jones is 25. 0-1. Here's the pitch, and Jones takes inside a fastball at 93 that did not miss by much, but the count even at one ball and one strike. Tommy Canely has not allowed a run over his last 12 appearances. And his 1-1 pitch is swung on and lifted foul down the left field line, slicing into the seats, and the count now 1-2. Spencer Jones is 0-for-3 with three strikeouts tonight. Went down swinging in the first, swinging in the fourth, went down looking in the seventh, and burned the final challenge for the Rail Riders on strike three. The 1-2 pitch. Swinging a bounding ball to first, but it's foul. Gloved by Matt Lloyd, moving near the first base coach's box. The last time that Tommy Canely gave up a run was April 17th in Nashville. He's just been absolutely fantastic. This is his fifth appearance of the season against Scranton. Wide open stance from the left side for Jones. Canely is ready. And another 1-2 pitch is taken down and in as Jones lays off the changeup, and it's 2-2. Jones on the season, strikeout rate of 33%, one of the worst in the league. Two balls, two strikes as Corona leads off first. Here's the pitch. It's a fastball taken for strike three at 94 miles an hour. So George Lombard and Spencer Jones, arguably the two top prospects in the Yankees system tonight, have gone 0-for-8 with eight strikeouts, two away here in the ninth.
4: It comes back to the fact that you have a veteran battery here knowing how to set these young hitters up.
3: Two down for Oswaldo Cabrera. 1-0 Woo Sox, and the first pitch is a fastball missing outside for ball one. Woo Sox pitchers have struck out 14 in the ballgame. You would love to end it with number 15 here to cap off shutout number three. Kennedy leads on first, representing the tying run. Here's the 1-0. Swing and a miss on the changeup. Cabrera was out in front, and the count now 1-1. Cabrera is 0-for-3 with a ground out and two Ks tonight. The switch hitter batting left-handed against Canely, who takes a deep breath. Corona doing a lot of dancing off first as the 1-1 is fouled back to the screen. And the Woo Sox now a strike away. Third baseman Capra off the line. Shortstop Chang playing up the middle near the bag. The outfield straight away on Oswaldo Cabrera. Lloyd holding Corona on at first. One ball, two strikes, Canely ready. Here's the pitch. Swinging a fly ball crank to right. Ward has a beat on it, moving into his left. Braden Ward hauls it in. Ball game over, and the Woo Sox win it. Tommy Canely does it again. That is now 13 consecutive scoreless appearances. for the 36-year-old veteran. He picks up save number 4. And the Woo Sox with their third shutout victory of the season, blanking the Scranton Wilkes-Barre Rail Riders tonight by a 1-0 final at PNC Field. What a fantastic pitching performance by Jack Anderson, who goes 4 2/3. Anderson retires the first 13 he faces in 14 of the 15 that he faced tonight. Seth Martinez, a scoreless inning in the third. Kyle Keller, a scoreless inning. Wyatt Olds, a scoreless inning. And Tommy Canley does the same. Woo Sox most certainly back on track here this week against the New York Yankees AAA affiliate. And fans, that's a Woo Sox win presented by Wonder Bar, home of the official pizza of the Worcester Red Sox. We'll step aside and wrap things up when we come back on the 98.9 Nash Icon Woo Sox Radio Network.
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3: Anthony Siegler hitting .293. He's got two homers, both against these Rail Riders as the pitch. It swung on, it skied high in the air to deep right field. Jones is back to the track in front of the wall, and this ball is gone. Anthony Siegler has done it again. He is now 6-for-9 in this series with 6 runs batted in. And the Woo Sox jump out to a 1-0 lead here in the top of the first. And that is all they would need. All the offense in this game coming in the top of the first inning. Anthony Siegler starting a nice 6-for-9 in this series. And the Woo Sox with their third shutout of the season. It's a one-hitter. Rail Riders in this game. First 13 were retired, as we said before the break, by Jack Anderson before Ernesto Martinez Jr. bounced a single into right field in the fifth inning. He then stole second base. Rail Riders after that did not get a single base runner to second base. Kennedy Corona then walked, but then he was picked off first by Jason DeLay from behind the plate. And then Jonathan Ornelas and Kennedy Corona ended up reaching on errors by Sung Che Chang in the eighth and ninth innings, respectively. That was it for the Scranton offense tonight. So the Woo Sox, a combined one-hit effort. It's the fewest hits they've allowed in any game this season. And you have to go back to the combined no-hitter from last April in Rochester. That was a 7-inning combined no-hitter, but Before that, the Moose Sox held the St. Paul Saints to two hits over seven innings in another doubleheader affair, but Moose Sox pitching was absolutely sensational here tonight as they are back over 500 with the win here at 26-25, and Scranton dropping to 500 at 26-26. Totals from this one, the Moose Sox a run on five hits. They make two errors, and the Moose Sox left five. The Rail Riders, no runs, one hit, one error. They stranded three. The win goes to Seth Martinez. And not to take anything away from Seth Martinez, inning in a third of scoreless and hitless relief, but Jack Anderson falls an out shy of qualifying for the win. And, man, that just goes to show how useless the win stat could be in baseball, because he was absolutely fantastic here tonight. 4 2/3, the one hit, as we mentioned. He struck out eight. He threw 74 pitches, 10 swings and misses out of Anderson tonight. The loss goes to Carlos Lagrange, who falls to 0-3, but as Alex pointed out, this was probably his best start of the season. Yankees' number two pitching prospect went 5 2/3, allowed the one run on the solo shot to Siegler. He struck out six and only walked one. Time of the game, 2 hours and 21 minutes in front of an announced crowd of 3,105. That was a fun one, Alex, and Moose Sox have won these games very different ways, and obviously the story tonight was the pitching, but if you look at this series, the Moose Sox bullpen has been absolutely incredible.
4: Lights out. I mean, and I think what I've enjoyed about the performance of the Moose Sox bullpen this week is it's been everybody. I mean, it's been a different combination in all three games for Iggy Suarez. You go back to Tuesday, it was Gamboa, Kelly, and Canely allowing just one run. Yesterday was Rivera, Bastardo, and Sweet blanking the Rail Riders over their four innings in relief of Jake Bennett. And today it was Martinez, Keller, Olds, and Canely. So you're building confidence, first of all, in a lot of different guys to get the job done in a lot of different situations. And let's give the Woo Sox bullpen their flowers for what they've done all season long, being asked to really fill a variety of roles, every different guy, and boy, everybody has done the job so far this week. And, of course, they've gotten great starting pitching this week, the Woo Sox have. You know, Bennett was fantastic yesterday. Gamboa, as the long man on Tuesday, was lights out over four innings. So, you know, I think we knew coming into the season, Jim, the Woo Sox would pitch. We had a little bump in the road because of injuries and, again, guys being kind of stretched to the limits of what they're physically able to do at this point in the season. But now we're starting to get into a rhythm where Woo Sox are getting a good start, handing it over to the bullpen, and they're taking it home. And boy, tonight was, I thought you captured the excitement of this game brilliantly in the ninth inning. Just how big every single pitch was. And again, it was different guys doing it in different situations for the Woo Sox in all three games in this series.
3: Well, I'll leave you with this. We've talked so much about the bullpens that the Woo Sox have gone up against the last few weeks in Buffalo, and you pointed out that Scranton's got the best bullpen ERA in the league, but the Woo Sox, so far in this series, are pulling a Scranton on Scranton. Woo Sox relievers, including, technically, it fits the argument, I feel like a sports talk show host here, so work with me, Alex. Alec Gamboa technically was a reliever, right? He goes the four innings following Raymond Burgos on Tuesday. So, up to date, 15 1/3 innings thrown by this Woo Sox bullpen in three games in this series. They've allowed four hits in one earned run. Woo Sox bullpen, the last couple of days, a total of 8 1/3. Hitless and scoreless innings.
4: Wow. I mean, that's incredible. And, you know, the Woo Sox, like, coming into this series, they had not been playing well, but they got some timely hitting Tuesday and Wednesday. They got one home run here today, but the constant this week has been the pitching. They've only allowed four runs in three games. To your point, the bullpen has been excellent. So, you know, I think it's the type of run that you're starting right now where you can't wait to get to the ballpark tomorrow, and Michael Sansone gives you a different look as well. And, listen, he's pitched well for the Woo Sox so far this season, just one or two pitches away from having an ERA in the mid-threes. So can't wait to get back to the ballpark tomorrow, and hopefully the Woo Sox can keep it going.
3: Woo Sox, with the win here tonight, have guaranteed themselves, at the very least, a split of the six-game series. They will go for the series win here tomorrow with, as Alex just told you, Michael Sansone on the mound, and Elmer Rodriguez, Yankees' top pitching prospect, will get the ball. So tall order in store for this Moose Sox offense here tomorrow night. Another 7:05 first pitch, which means our pregame show will begin at 6:45. Fun night here at Moosic, PA. It's been a fun week so far, as the Moose Sox have taken the first three games of this six-game series with the Scranton-Wilkes-Barre Rail Riders. A big thank you to Tim Brennan, our producer back in the flagship. For Alex Jensen, I'm Jim Kane saying so long from PNC Field. Thanks so much for tuning in. Final score for the final time here tonight. It's the Woo Sox 1 and the Rail Riders 0. We will talk to you tomorrow night at 6:45 right here on the 98.9 Nash Icon Woo Sox Radio Network.
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11: How often do you stop to wonder whether you should share something that's revealing, maybe even embarrassing, with a partner, a friend, or even your boss? In her new book called Revealing, The Underrated Power of Oversharing, behavioral scientist Leslie John says doing just that can help you deepen relationships that are vital to your life. We need people to trust us in order to get things like love, friendship, and career success. That's what she told us. When you make yourself vulnerable by revealing something sensitive, it does make other people trust you. In turn, when you ask someone to reveal something about themselves, showing that interest will generally lead someone to like you more. Why? Because people like to be asked about themselves, she says. It also signals that they are discriminating and choosy, but in a good way. I'm Dr. Sanjay Gupta, helping you live a better life.
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1: 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The windshield even knows when it's raining and turns the wipers on by itself.
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10: Have you ever noticed that you mostly breathe through one nostril at a time? Even when you're not sick, even when your allergies aren't bothering you. The body actually switches the dominant nostril as frequently as every 2 hours while we're awake. That's according to Adam Taylor, an anatomy professor at Lancaster University in the UK. This alternating cycle is automatic. It's regulated subconsciously by the hypothalamus and the brain, he said. Your body does this to give each nostril a chance to rest and repair so they don't get too dried out, which could make it easier for pathogens and inflammation to cause damage. Now, Taylor also said studies suggest the left nostril may be more dominant, and when the right nostril is dominant, the body is in a more alert or even stressed state. Who knew? Pretty fascinating stuff. I'm Dr. Sanjay Gupta, helping you live a better life.
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0: Bourbon and beyond. 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
8: A better life with Dr. Sanjay Gupta.
9: We all know how important it is to stay active as we age, especially as we get older. But I've come to realize that for as good as people are about getting their cardio in, a lot of older folks really don't seem to be doing the recommended amount of strength training or even understand why it's so important. It helps you stay functional and therefore independent for as long as possible. Certified strength and conditioning specialist Dana Santis says a great place to start is not with dumbbells or barbells, but with your body weight, which allows you to build strength while also learning how your body moves and where your limitations exist. It also reduces the risk of overwhelming your connective tissue, which adapts more slowly than muscles as we get older. Once you're comfortable, you can dial up that intensity, but do it slowly, do it carefully. I'm Dr. Sanjay Gupta, helping you live a better life.
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7: A better life with Dr. Sanjay Gupta.
8: How often do you stop to wonder whether you should share something that's revealing, maybe even embarrassing, with a partner, a friend, or even your boss? In her new book called Revealing, The Underrated Power of Oversharing, behavioral scientist Leslie John says doing just that can help you deepen relationships that are vital to your life. We need people to trust us in order to get things like love, friendship, and career success. That's what she told us. When you make yourself vulnerable by revealing something sensitive, it does make other people trust you. In turn, when you ask someone to reveal something about themselves, showing that interest will generally lead someone to like you more. Why? Because people like to be asked about themselves, she says. It also signals that they are discriminating and choosy, but in a good way. I'm Dr. Sanjay Gupta, helping you live a better life.
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0: 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Just gotta pivot.
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11: A Better Life with Dr. Sanjay Gupta.
12: If you are struggling with substance abuse, alcohol, pills, whatever it may be, first of all, it's nothing to be ashamed of. We know addiction is a brain disease, and we also know getting into recovery can be tough. Also, in case this helps, I want to tell you about a new study at a Harvard School of Public Health, which found that spiritual belief, the idea of a steady religious practice, had a protective effect from addiction. Experts we talked to told us there were probably a few reasons why this might be the case. Number one, excessive drug and alcohol use would not be the norm in a religious community, and people want to fit in. Two, a belief in a higher power provides people with hope and solace, great foils for addiction. And three, and I think there's some merit to this, regular attendance in a faith community also provides connection. Just like in AA, camaraderie and social support is often what you need. I'm Dr. Sanjay Gupta, helping you live a better life.
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Hi. Welcome to Friday. Welcome to almost the beginning of the weekend. It's Keith Stevens. Here we go. The weather for today, it's all right. Cloudy and maybe a shower or two. 70 tomorrow. I don't even know what to say about tomorrow. Cloudy, maybe some rain, especially early in the day. And I think tomorrow's high is like 53. Monday is June 1st. Let's go, Mother Nature. Sunday's going to be okay, but yeah, I mean, hello. Hello. Anyway, it is a Friday morning, 6:07. It's 98.9 Nash Icon. I know. You can't do anything about the weather. Well, you can. You can move, I suppose.

0: 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Dave O'Gara while you work, 10 to 3. And Adam Webster afternoons, 3 to 7.
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0: That's it at 98.9 Nash Icon Friday morning. It's Keith Stevens, the Nash Icon Morning Show until noontime today. Cloudy and kind of gray today. Temps right around 70. All right, let me give you the first national keyword as we wrap up the first week qualifying for Bourbon and Beyond. This is the world's largest bourbon music and food festival in Louisville, Kentucky, coming up in September. Chris Stapleton's going to be there, and Casey Musgraves and Hootie and the Blowfish. And you get a VIP pass, and you get a five-night hotel stay. This is a heck of a flyaway. All right, first one today is Squeeze 95819. That is good until 9 o'clock today with the word squeeze 95819. Let's see what's going on. It's Friday morning. It's traffic.
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0: Florida Georgia Line, it's 98.9 Nash Icon. I'm Keith Stevens. So if I had to tell you about one of the two following games, the Red Sox game yesterday with Peyton Tolley and Chris Sale versus the Wu Sox game last night in Scranton, which one do you think I'm going to tell you about?
1: You swung on it, skied high in the air to deep right field. Jones is back to the track in front of the wall, and this ball is gone! Anthony Siegler has done it again. He is now 6-for-9 in this series with 6 runs batted in. And the Wu Sox jump out to a 1-0 lead here in the top of the first.
0: And that is all they would need yesterday to win 1-0. Jack Anderson, 8 strikeouts, good dude. And we love Siegler because he has great flow with his hair. He's got Fitzy-esque hair. So Wu Sox play tonight. Still in Rochester, back to Polar Park next week. Red Sox are in Cleveland, and that's all I'm going to say about them.
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3: No major delays right now. You're traveling well on 290 East through Worcester between Kelly Square and Grafton Street. 395, you're moving along between Webster and Worcester with some increasing volume. 190, looking good through Lancaster and Sterling. No problems on Route 20 so far through Grafton. A little bit more volume through Worcester. And if you're traveling on the Turnpike eastbound, you are good to go on your way to Framingham. I'm Jackie.
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Tim McGraw, Shotgun Writers, 98.9, Nash Icon later this afternoon. The A-Web, Adam Webster, sometime between 3 and 7. He's got the last pair of tickets to win for the Brothers Osborne at Indian Ranch. That show is pretty close to being sold out, if it's not already, so I'll have to check. But tickets for that show on June 12th after 3 o'clock today, IndianRanch.com. It's Riley Green. It's Keith. It's Nash.

0: Raised on Country, it is Chris Young at 98.9 Nash Icon. Expect a cloudy one today, around 70. Tomorrow just looks nasty, especially early in the day, and we're only going to be in the low 50s. Bourbon and Beyond, the first national keyword for that flyaway down in Louisville with all these amazing artists. It is Squeeze. I want to make sure you get that in as you're moving through your morning. 95819 for Squeeze. Movie season is beginning. I was trying to think of the last movie we had seen together. F1 took me a little time. I'm like, that's it. I think that was the only movie I saw in the theaters last year. That was last year, right? With Brad Pitt, the race car movie, F1, that's it. But a lot of hype coming about this Steven Spielberg UFO movie called Disclosure. That comes out 2 weeks from today. They say that it's Spielberg's best movie in 20 years. And of course, I go, 20 years? That's 1995. No, it's not. 20 years ago is 2006. I know.
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2: 290 picking up a little company between Kelly Square and Shrewsbury Street. Getting a bit busier on 146 North right as you approach 290. More volume on 190 through Holden and West Boylston. 395 looking pretty good. Volume is light to moderate from the state line through Auburn. Route 20 looks good through Grafton, busier through Worcester. And on the Pike East, no problem so far on your way to Route 9. I'm Jackie Moore.
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4: 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Will it be 92 degrees or more on July 4th at the Worcester Airport? 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If it's 92 degrees are higher at the Worcester Airport, you don't pay. 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From May 15th through May 31st, every qualifying purchase could be 100% free if the temperature reaches 92 degrees or more at the Worcester Airport on July 4th. Percy's, take the chance and beat the heat.
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Jelly Roll, Lainey Wilson at 98.9, Nash Icon. I know Lainey's got something coming where she forgets her wallet, her keys, and everything else. A little teaser on her Instagram account. I feel her pain. I have to remember all that stuff every day, too. Minus the musical talent. Kenny, he just shot a video for this song down in Key West. That would be in Florida. It's Carry On. You should do that. It's Nash.

0: Dwight Yoakam at 98.9 Nash Icon Friday morning. Cloudy and not bad temperature-wise today. 70 tomorrow. Can't say the same. Congratulations to my buddy Dylan Azari, news photographer. If you go to his Facebook page, oddly enough, called Dylan Azari News Photographer. He got some cool video and pictures of that bear that was spotted near Newton Hill in Worcester. What is going on? Bears in Worcester? I mean, I see turkeys up where I walk around in Northborough. There's turkeys that hang all the time there. But bears in Worcester. Things are getting stranger. So anyway, let's see how traffic does on a Friday morning.
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2: Here's how your ride looks right now on this Friday morning. Picking up some volume on 290 East between Kelly Square and Shrewsbury Street. A little busier on 146 North. Vernon Hill to 290. Moving along well through Lancaster right now on 190 North. Route 20 East picking up some volume through Marlborough. And on the Pike East, you're busy now between the Framingham Service Plaza and the Weston Barracks. I'm Jackie Murray.
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0: 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From May 15th through May 31st, every qualifying purchase could be 100% free if the temperature reaches 92 degrees or more at the Worcester Airport on July 4th. 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If it hits 92 degrees or higher at the Worcester Airport, your purchase is on us. 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

0: country am I in?
1: It doesn't matter. It's 5 o'clock somewhere.
0: It's always on 5 in Margaritaville, come to think of it.
1: Yeah, I heard that.
0: You've been there, haven't you?
1: Yes, sir.
0: I've seen your boat there.

0: Justin Moore, 98.9 Nash Icon. I'm Keith Stevens. The morning show till 10 o'clock today. Dave's got your commercial-free lunch hour. You could have lunch on the Mercantile Plaza. That's my barometer of how nice a day it is. All right, big weekend starting this afternoon. Holy Cross taking on UT in baseball. This is the regional matchup. 1 o'clock this afternoon. We're talking Texas here. You know, Matthew McConaughey. All right. You know, that guy. 1 o'clock today. It's on the something called the SEC ESPN Network. I don't know where that falls in the ESPN ecosystem. Maybe you can find it on ESPN Plus, but I just wish it was on ESPN Plus. Much easier to find. And Market on Exchange coming up on Sunday, 11 to 2. Third week. Weather looking pretty good. Some clouds in around 70. I need to refill my coffers of sourdough bread.
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2: You've got a couple of slow spots now as you travel through Worcester on 290 East between Kelly Square and Shrewsbury Street. Getting busier on 146 North. Getting from Vernon Hill to 290. You're moving along pretty well on 395 passing Cudworth Road in Webster. You've got moderate volume on Route 20 through Grafton and Worcester. And on the Turnpike eastbound, you're slow from Route 30 to the Weston Barracks. I'm Jackie.
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3: 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Will it be 92 degrees or more on July 4th at the Worcester Airport? 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If it's 92 degrees or higher at the Worcester Airport, you don't pay. 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From May 15th through May 31st, every qualifying purchase could be 100% free if the temperature reaches 92 degrees or more at the Worcester Airport on July 4th. Percy's, take the chance and beat the heat.
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0: morning, Nash Icon. It's the Nash Icon Morning Show till 10 o'clock. You know what the term is coming back? Sounds very 1978 because of the price of gas. It is ticking down a little bit. The BJ's near my house, I think this morning was at 4:27. Not that that's cheap, but, we'll take anything at this point. Carpooling is a thing again. So we got to talk about courtesy as we're in the carpool. My parents had a carport in lieu of garage when I was a kid. Sidebar. They say, don't be chatty. Don't be chatty. Everybody's on their phones these days. Walk around and see how many people in the city of Worcester are having conversations out loud. Or go sit in a coffee place and how many people have their speakerphones on watching videos. I'm telling you. When it's your turn to drive, they say, make sure your car's interior is clean and garbage free. So in other words, you have to get rid of 6 months of coffee cups and water bottles.
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2: You're filled in now on 290 East between College Square and Shrewsbury Street. A slow ride on 146 North, getting from Vernon Hill to 290. Moderate volume on Route 20 through Worcester. You're seeing a delay on 190 at Ararat Street. You've got moderate volume on Route 20 through Worcester. And on the Turnpike eastbound, you're looking good until you approach Route 30. You'll stay slow to 95. I'm Jackie.
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3: 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Will it be 92 degrees or more on July 4th at the Worcester Airport? Because if it is, your purchase is free. 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No gimmicks, no games. Just buy during the promotion and watch the temperature on July 4th at the Worcester Airport. If it's 92 degrees are higher at the Worcester Airport, you don't pay. 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From May 15th through May 31st, every qualifying purchase could be 100% free if the temperature reaches 92 degrees or more at the Worcester Airport on July 4th. Percy's, take the chance and beat the heat.
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98.9 Nash Icon. I'm Keith Stevens. It's the Nash Icon Morning Show. They're saying it's cloudy today, around 70. I'm looking over the DCU Center as we speak without turning my head to get the squealy microphone thing. But it's still pretty sunny out there, so we'll take it with a high today around 70. I guess Major League Baseball is trying to implement a salary cap. Interesting little data point that I'll tell you about coming up in 6 minutes. It's Nash. It's Keith. Didn't

0: Hey, Chesney, 98.9, Nash Icon, as always, your home for Worcester Red Sox baseball. They're still in Scranton, PA tonight. Game time at 7:05, but all they would need last night was this.
1: You swung on it, skied high in the air to deep right field. Jones is back to the track in front of the wall, and this ball is gone! Anthony Siegler has done it again. He is now 6-for-9 in this series with 6 runs batted in. And the Woo Sox jump out to a 1-0 lead here in the top of the first.
0: And that's it. That's how it ended last night in Scranton. 1-0. Woo Sox again tonight in Scranton. First pitch at 7:05. So MLB, this is going to be interesting to see where this goes. They're trying to implement a salary cap, the proposed MLB salary cap. I guess this is for next year. $245 million. Just to give you context, the Dodgers tax payroll this year, $420 million. That's $174 million over the cap. We'll see how that plays out.
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3: Your usual delays are now in place on this Friday commute. You're slow on 290 East, College Square to Shrewsbury Street. Busy on 146 North, Vernon Hill to 290. You're slow through Hopkinton on 495 North between West Main Street and the Turnpike. Traveling on 395, you've got some company passing Cudworth Road. Moderate volume on Route 20 through Grafton, and you're busy now on the Pike East between Natick and Weston. I'm Jack.
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3: 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Will it be 92 degrees or more on July 4th at the Worcester Airport? 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If it's 92 degrees or higher at the Worcester Airport, you don't pay. 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From May 15th through May 31st, every qualifying purchase could be 100% free if the temperature reaches 92 degrees or more at the Worcester Airport on July 4th. Percy's, take the chance and beat the heat.
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out downtown. Your lipstick stained every coffee cup that I got in this house. 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

0: Together, Luke Combs at 98.9 Nash Icon. It's Keith Stevens. Don't forget, later this afternoon, Adam Wester, the A-Web. Going to be doing his 3 to 7 show today. And he's got that final pair of tickets for this time around for the Brothers Osborne. He'll be playing Indian Ranch on Friday, June 12th. That's only 2 weeks from today. 2 weeks from today. The weather better be warmer than it's going to be tomorrow. We'll leave that aside for now. But Adam's got another keyword for you guys to win for that show. Brothers Osborne's first appearance at Indian Ranch. Going to be a great month. Tracy Lawrence is going to be there. You can check out the entire lineup, which continues to grow at IndianRanch.com.
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2: On and off your brakes, traveling on 290 East between College Square and Shrewsbury Street. A bit sluggish at 495. 146 North, busy. Vernon Hill to 290. Looking pretty good right now, traveling on 395 through Webster and Auburn. 190 looks good. Mountain Street to Gold Star Boulevard. Route 20, you've got some volume through Worcester, and you're doing fine on the Turnpike eastbound until you approach the Weston Barracks. I'm Jackie.
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5: 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If it's 92 degrees or higher at the Worcester Airport, you don't pay. 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Percy's, take the chance and beat the heat.
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9 o'clock hour, another keyword for Bourbon and Beyond. That is the world's largest bourbon food and music festival in Louisville coming up in September. One of the acts going to be there is Hootie and the Blowfish, who are part of this song with Scotty McCreery from last year. 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

0: Keith Urban at 98.9, Nash Icon. Keith's brand new album coming out in just a couple of weeks. I know he's doing a show in Florida this week that my youngest daughter's going to be at. I think he's playing at the Hard Rock down there. So I will get a complete wrap-up and hopefully some good photos to share with you guys next week. Yeah, the Yacht Rock thing is huge. This genre that includes, you know, like the Doobie Brothers and Steely Dan. He's doing, I think his first single is Summer Breeze by Seals and Cross on that album. So, what else? Oh, Steal Away. Remember that song? Why don't we steal away? I know. Don't sing on the show. By the way, one of these shows at Indian Ranch includes Orleans. Would be another yacht rocker to check out. IndianRanch.com. 9 o'clock hour. It's straight ahead, but traffic time.
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2: 290 still got some on and off delays as you travel between College Square and Shrewsbury Street. Looking better right now on the approach to 495. 146 north, maybe a little sluggishness left over at 290. 495 north is traveling well through Hopkinton on the way to the Pike. And the Pike East is looking good right now. Some slow spots between the Weston Barracks and 95. 190 looks good at Ararat Street. I'm Jackie.
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Jelly Roll, Nat OK, 98.9 Nash Icon. I'm Keith Stevens. The morning show till 10 o'clock in your home for Worcester Red Sox baseball. Scranton, PA tonight. Worcester Massachusetts back on Tuesday.

0: 98.9 Nash Icon. How's it going? I'm Keith Stevens. Hope you're getting to wherever you need to be this morning without any issue. Bourbon and Beyond. I'm talking about this all week, our first week to qualify you guys for this amazing flyaway. This is a bourbon food and music festival. That sounds nice, doesn't it? Louisville, Kentucky in September. Artists you get a chance to check out to see Red Clay Strays, who are super hot right now. Hootie and the Blowfish. Casey Musgraves. Chris Stapleton's going to be there. All right, second one today. This is good until noon. It is Neat. N-E-A-T. Isn't he neat? N-E-A-T 95819. Let's check out traffic one more time for this Friday.
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2: It is a good ride right now as you travel through Worcester on 290 East between College Square and Shrewsbury Street. No big delays left over at 495. 146 North, 3 minutes Turnpike to 290. 395, you're looking good through Oxford. No problems right now on 190 Mountain Street to Gold Star Boulevard. Route 20 is doing fine right now through Grafton and Worcester. Pike East in good shape. I'm Jack.
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Cole Wetzel, it's Tyrone, 98.9 Nash Icon. Don't forget, coming up on Sunday, another edition. This is number 3 of Market on Exchange. Just started a couple of weeks ago. The weather last Sunday was not the best, but much better this weekend. And all kinds of things to enjoy. Get outside. Listen, it was one of the longest winters in recent memory. So anything that involves an outdoor market sounds good. And they had bagels at various places. There were donuts at various places, wine tasting. They had one of the places had biscuits for dogs, which is kind of neat. And then my favorite, of course, the sourdough bread. I forget which one of the stands is, but I know that that loaf is now departed. Finished it last night with a burger. Sourdough is the thing. It's a thing. People are making those, sourdough starter kits. You can make your own sourdough. One of our workers here in the building does that, and she's trying to explain it to me, and I'm like, that sounds like a lot of work. 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
7: 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Will it be 92 degrees or more on July 4th at the Worcester Airport? 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If it's 92 degrees or higher at the Worcester Airport, you don't pay. 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From May 15th through May 31st, every qualifying purchase could be 100% free if the temperature reaches 92 degrees or more at the Worcester Airport on July 4th. Percy's, take the chance and beat the heat.
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summertime, which is not far away. 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

0: Russell Dickerson, 98.9 Nash Icon. That's it for the old Nash Icon morning show for this Friday, but not done for the week because if you didn't know, we do a Saturday morning show called Saturday Morning Cartoons. A little double tribute to the days of watching cartoons, having cereal, breakfast, whatever you had in your house traditionally. In our house, like I mentioned multiple times, it's used to be breakfast cereal. Could be Apple Jacks, Rice Krispies, Frosted Flakes that I would put sugar on. What was another one? Count Chocula, another favorite of mine as a kid. But always better with Eggo waffles. I would slab that thing with butter and just douse it in syrup. Carbs, sugar, who cares? I was 8 years old. So, and then our other tribute to you guys who have, you know, sports going on. It's kind of at the end of the soccer season because usually Memorial Day has the big tournaments and everything. So we're getting towards the end of that season. But enjoy your weekend. And Dave is coming up next. See you guys tomorrow at 6.
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7: 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Will it be 92 degrees or more on July 4th at the Worcester Airport? 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If it's 92 degrees are higher at the Worcester Airport, you don't pay. 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From May 15th through May 31st, every qualifying purchase could be 100% free if the temperature reaches 92 degrees or more at the Worcester Airport on July 4th. Percy's, take the chance and beat the heat.
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13: A better life with Dr. Sanjay Gupta.
14: If you are struggling with substance abuse, alcohol, pills, whatever it may be, first of all, it's nothing to be ashamed of. We know addiction is a brain disease, and we also know getting into recovery can be tough. Also, in case this helps, I want to tell you about a new study out of Harvard School of Public Health, which found that spiritual belief, the idea of a steady religious practice, had a protective effect from addiction. Experts we talked to told us there were probably a few reasons why this might be the case. Number one, excessive drug and alcohol use would not be the norm in a religious community, and people want to fit in. Two, a belief in a higher power provides people with hope and solace, great foils for addiction. And three, and I think there's some merit to this, regular attendance in a faith community also provides connection. Just like in AA, camaraderie and social support is often what you need. I'm Dr. Sanjay Gupta, helping you live a better life.
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89 Nashville Club with today's best country and the songs that made country great on a Friday. Hi, everybody. It's Dave O'Gara. Enjoy today because tomorrow's weather, well, I'm not even going to talk about it. That's how I feel about it. Here's Alan Jackson, Gone Country on Nashville Club.

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2: 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Will it be 92 degrees or more on July 4th at the Worcester Airport? 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If it's 92 degrees or higher at the Worcester Airport, you don't pay. 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Percy's, take the chance and beat the heat.
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12: We've talked a lot about measles over the past year, but mumps has largely flown under the radar, even though it's been making a bit of a comeback as well. That's because fewer people are getting the MMR vaccine, which stands for measles, mumps, and rubella. The vaccine's been around for decades. It is effective. It is safe. What makes mumps outbreaks difficult to contain is that symptoms usually don't appear for 2 to 3 weeks after someone's been exposed. And that can make it hard to pin down where that exposure took place. And someone who is infected can transmit the virus to someone else before they are symptomatic. If you get sick, which could manifest like a run-of-the-mill respiratory virus or the telltale swelling of your cheeks and jaw, all you can really do at that point is to treat the symptoms and also isolate yourself so you don't infect anyone else. I'm Dr. Sanjay Gupta, helping you live a better life.
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0: 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It's Dave O'Gara rolling through your Friday morning. I've got Maddie and Tay, Blake Shelton, and a classic from Shenandoah on the way after Riley Green. Change My Mind.
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0: Shenandoah and 98.9 Nash Icon. Not one, but two dozen roses. On your Friday morning, it's Dave O'Gara. Enjoy today's weather. It goes downhill tonight and on into tomorrow. Tomorrow's forecast, in a word, miserable. Whatever the weather, people on TV have rain in the forecast. They try to lessen the impact by saying, well, we need the rain. Okay. Luke Bryan says rain is a good thing. That country classic coming up in a couple of minutes. Let's talk about Bourbon and Beyond, the world's largest bourbon food and music festival coming to Kentucky in September. 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
17: We've talked a lot about measles over the past year, but mumps has largely flown under the radar, even though it's been making a bit of a comeback as well. That's because fewer people are getting the MMR vaccine, which stands for measles, mumps, and rubella. The vaccine's been around for decades. It is effective. It is safe. What makes mumps outbreaks difficult to contain is that symptoms usually don't appear for 2 to 3 weeks after someone's been exposed. And that can make it hard to pin down where that exposure took place. And someone who is infected can transmit the virus to someone else before they are symptomatic. If you get sick, which could manifest like a run-of-the-mill respiratory virus or the telltale swelling of your cheeks and jaw, all you can really do at that point is to treat the symptoms and also isolate yourself so you don't infect anyone else. I'm Dr. Sanjay Gupta, helping you live a better life.
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Morgan Wallen, Post Malone, I ain't coming back. 98.9 Nash Icon. After yesterday's debacle at Fenway Park, the Red Sox ain't coming back. They're going nowhere this season as they lost to the Braves. Woo Sox beat Scranton on the road in Pennsylvania 1-0 last night. They play again tonight at 7, and the game is right here on Nash Icon.

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Good morning, it's Dave O'Gara. On my trip into the radio station this morning on Southford Street, not one but two drivers cut me off. No directional lights, no nothing. They were just all over the road.

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16: People have started using AI for all sorts of things, but I cannot think of an area where the stakes are higher than your health. First of all, I'll tell you this. I know doctors who have cracked some seemingly impossible cases with the help of AI, so it can be a powerful tool. But AI can also hallucinate, provide bad advice, and be just as confident when it does that. If you do decide to plug any personal medical information into one of these chatbots, you should know that while the companies that created them have robust privacy protections in place, they are not bound by HIPAA, like your healthcare provider is. Whatever the advice presented,

0: it to you, take it with a degree of healthy skepticism. Always get a second opinion. And remember, if you ever experience concerning symptoms, skip the AI consult and head straight to the ER. I'm Dr. Sanjay Gupta, helping you live a better life.
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Luke recently in Nashville showing up unannounced at a friend's concert, and the two of them did a song together to really thrill the crowd. 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

0: Cole Swindell, along with Lady Wilson here at 98.9 Nash. I got it, Dave O'Gara. Thanks for joining us on this Friday, 29th day of May. Happy birthday to longtime Hollywood actress Annette Bening, who's 68 years old. Singer Melissa Etheridge, 65 today. For the TV show Facts of Life, Lisa Welchel, now 63 years old. TV personality from America's Got Talent, Mel B., 51 today. Former NBA star Carmelo Anthony is 42. And Elvis Presley's granddaughter, the daughter of the late Lisa Marie Presley, Riley Keough, celebrating birthday number 37 today. Big and Rich, we'll kick things off next with Save a Horse Riding.
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14: 20 years ago, the average attention span was about 2.5 minutes. Today, it's just 47 seconds. Pretty disconcerting. That's according to new research out of UC Irvine. But really, this isn't our fault, at least not entirely. We can blame technology and the world around us. Attention, it turns out, is not an unlimited resource. You only have so much of it to give. Start paying more attention to what times of the day you seem to be at your mental peak. Try to knock out the more complicated stuff during that time. It's also important to take breaks every so often so you can more easily lock in when you're trying to concentrate. One expert said, even trying to visualize where you want to end your day with everything all wrapped up or with tons left to do, that can act as a real motivator. I'm Dr. Sanjay Gupta, helping you live a better life.
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It's Dave on the radio. 2 weeks from today, Brothers Johnson will kick off the country music season out at Indian Ranch on Friday, June 12th. You can win your way in. Adam Webster giving away more Brothers Osborne tickets just after 3 o'clock this afternoon on Nash Icon. Why?

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It's Dave O'Gara here in your commercial-free lunch hour. Today happens to be National Alligator Day, and it's also National Biscuit Day. Now, I have no idea how to celebrate National Alligator Day, but I've got plenty of ways that I can celebrate National Biscuit Day. 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

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That's Tucker Webmore with Brunette, the song that just reached number one on the country music chart. Here's first number one song. Here's an artist no stranger to the top of the chart. 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
15: Have you ever noticed that you mostly breathe through one nostril at a time? Even when you're not sick, even when your allergies aren't bothering you. The body actually switches the dominant nostril as frequently as every 2 hours while we're awake. That's according to Adam Taylor, an anatomy professor at Lancaster University in the UK. This alternating cycle is automatic. It's regulated subconsciously by the hypothalamus in the brain, he said. Your body does this to give each nostril a chance to rest and repair, so they don't get too dried out, which could make it easier for pathogens and inflammation to cause damage. Now, Taylor also said, studies suggest the left

99 Nash.net. Stay for the radio. 2 weeks from tonight, Brothers Johnson kick off the country music season out at Indian Ranch. Brothers Osborne tickets could be yours if you're the winner with Adam Webster's giving away a pair of tickets after 3 o'clock this afternoon on 98.9 Nash Icon. I've been

0: 99 Nash Icon, longtime country star Dwight Yoakam with the Elvis Tunes. Suspicious Minds on a Friday afternoon. It's Dave O'Gara. We will kick off the next set of tunes with the Zac Brown Band. Have you heard? Zac Brown and designer Kendra Scott made it official. They got married in a private ceremony on the 25th of May. Now they are both in the same married boat. I will play that song by Zac Brown coming up in a couple of minutes. Boy, I went a long way to tie those things together, didn't I? And let's talk about Bourbon and Beyond, the world's largest bourbon, food, and music festival coming to Kentucky, Louisville, Kentucky, in September. And you and a friend could be there. It's a great trip for two. 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
12: 20 years ago, the average attention span was about 2.5 minutes. Today, it's just 47 seconds. Pretty disconcerting. That's according to new research out of UC Irvine. But really, this isn't our fault, at least not entirely. We can blame technology and the world around us. Attention, it turns out, is not an unlimited resource. You only have so much of it to give. Start paying more attention to what times of the day you seem to be at your mental peak. try to knock out the more complicated stuff during that time. It's also important to take breaks every so often so you can more easily lock in when you're trying to concentrate. One expert said, even trying to visualize where you want to end your day with everything all wrapped up or with tons left to do, that can act as a real motivator. I'm Dr. Sanjay Gupta, helping you live a better life.

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Red Sox hammered by the Braves at Fenway yesterday. They're off to Cleveland tonight. Your Worcester Red Sox picking up a 1-0 win down in Scranton last evening. They play again tonight at 7. As always, we'll bring you the game here on Nash Icon.

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day, Potts Farm was a place to go. Load a truck up, hit the dirt road. Jumped the barbed wire, spread the word. Light the bonfire and call the girls. King and the Can and the Marlboro Man. Jack and Jim were a few good men. Where you learn how to kiss and cuss and fight too. Better watch out for the boys in blue. And all this small town, he said, she said. Ain't it funny how rumors spread? Like I know something y'all don't know. Man, that talk is getting old. You better mind your business, man. Watch your mouth. Before I have to knock that loud mouth out. I'm tired of talking, man. Y'all ain't listening. Them old

Jason Aldean with the Dirt Road Anthem here at 98.9 Nash Icon. Now, Birch Island Road in Webster is the home of Dockside Restaurant, and it's the home of Rock the Dock. Another season with your host, Chuck Birch, begins on June the 17th. We'll make it the official kickoff to summer.

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Carry On. Kenny Chesney here at 98.9 Nash Icon. Kenny's latest single is the 100th song he has put onto the country music chart in his long career. 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

0: Look, Brian on 98.9 Nash Icon. Sooner or later, we'll have some great weather. You can do the sunrise, sunburn, sunset, repeat cycle, but not tomorrow, based on the forecast. Hi, everybody. It's Dave O'Garrett. 29th of May, happy birthday to actress Annette Bening, who's 68 today. Melissa Etheridge, the singer, turning 65. Also celebrating from America's Got Talent, TV personality Mel B is 51. Former NBA star Carmelo Anthony is 42. The daughter of the late Lisa Marie Presley, Elvis Presley's granddaughter, Riley Keough, 37 today. Runaway June kicks off all the music next on Net.
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17: 20 years ago, the average attention span was about 2.5 minutes. Today, it's just 47 seconds. Pretty disconcerting. That's according to new research out of UC Irvine. But really, this isn't our fault, at least not entirely. We can blame technology and the world around us. Attention, it turns out, is not an unlimited resource. You only have so much of it to give. Start paying more attention to what times of the day you seem to be at your mental peak. Try to knock out the more complicated stuff during that time. It's also important to take breaks every so often so you can more easily lock in when you're trying to concentrate. One expert said, even trying to visualize where you want to end your day with everything all wrapped up or with tons left to do, that can act as a real motivator. I'm Dr. Sanjay Gupta, helping you live a better life.

0: Today's best country and the songs that made country great right here at 98.9 Nash Icon. It's Dave O'Garrett checking out for now. We're going to do that weekend thing starting at 10 o'clock tomorrow morning. Meanwhile, Adam Webster's getting ready to entertain you next. He's got Brothers Osborne tickets to give away. Stay tuned and win.
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Happy Friday. It's Adam Webster joining you for the final time in May to play the icons of Nashville, the music that made country great, and today's best country as we kick off the final weekend of May. 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
11: We've talked a lot about measles over the past year, but mumps has largely flown under the radar, even though it's been making a bit of a comeback as well. That's because fewer people are getting the MMR vaccine, which stands for measles, mumps, and rubella. The vaccine's been around for decades. It is effective. It is safe. What makes mumps outbreaks difficult to contain is that symptoms usually don't appear for 2 to 3 weeks after someone's been exposed. And that can make it hard to pin down where that exposure took place. And someone who is infected can transmit the virus to someone else before they are symptomatic. If you get sick, which could manifest like a run-of-the-mill respiratory virus or the telltale swelling of your cheeks and jaw, all you can really do at that point is to treat the symptoms and also isolate.

Nash Icon. It's Adam Webster here. You there, the icons of Nashville on the air. Well, tomorrow, the Southbridge Municipal Airport holding an airfield wings and wheels event from 10 until 3, where you can check out some classic cars, hot rods, trucks, planes, hot air balloons, helicopter demonstrations, and more. Registration opens at 9 if you want to show off your classic car, hot rod, truck, or even plane. And it's all at the Southbridge Airport tomorrow from 10 until 3. Let them know you heard about it here on 98.9.

0: That's Colin Ray on 98.9 Nash Icon. It's Adam Webster. Happy Friday. Well, this Sunday at the ballpark in Worcester, it's the first ever May Day Celebrity Softball Classic being held at Polar Park, hosted by Patriots quarterback Drake May and his wife, head coach Mike Vrabel, and some Pats players. Julian Edelman, former Patriot, going to be there as well, along with former Bruins captain Zdeno Chara, U.S. hockey gold medalist Megan Keller, comedian Matt Rife, and other celebrities, all benefiting the May Day Foundation that Drake and his wife started to support children and families going through hardship and to help provide the resources they need for a brighter future. The gates of Polar Park going to open Sunday at 5. The Home Run Derby scheduled for 6, and the Celebrity Softball Game starts at 7. There will be fireworks scheduled after the game. Tickets and information at mayday.org. Let them know you heard about it here on 98.9 Nash Icon.
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12: People have started using AI for all sorts of things, but I cannot think of an area where the stakes are higher than your health. First of all, I'll tell you this. I know doctors who have cracked some seemingly impossible cases with the help of AI, so it can be a powerful tool. But AI can also hallucinate, provide bad advice, and be just as confident when it does that. If you do decide to plug any personal medical information into one of these chatbots, you should know that while the companies that created them have robust privacy protections in place, they are not bound by HIPAA, like your healthcare provider is. Whatever the advice presented to you, take it with a degree of healthy skepticism. Always get a second opinion. And remember, if you ever experience concerning symptoms, skip the AI consult and head straight to the ER. I'm Dr. Sanjay Gupta, helping you live a better life.

There's Chris Jansen. Happy Friday. It's Adam Webster playing the Icons of Nashville. And all this week, I've been giving away tickets to see Brothers Osborne at Indian Ranch July 12th. And your final keyword to text to 50888 is FAULT, F-A-U-L-T. If you text that today to 50888, you could join Virginia from Dayville, Connecticut, Mike from Southbridge, and the others who won tickets this week to see Brothers Osborne at Indian Ranch, courtesy of 98.9 Nash Icon. Good luck.

0: Keith Stevens mornings, 6 to 10. Dave O'Gara while you work, 10 to 3. And Adam Webster afternoons, 3 to 7.
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It's Adam Webster playing the music that made country great, like that one from John Michael Montgomery. And today's best country, I've got John Morgan with a song lined up for you here in just a second. But I do want to remind you that tomorrow, the library in Webster has a spring festival planned. I know it's going to be cool and maybe some rain in the morning. Hopefully that will not mess up the Gladys E. Kelly Public Library Spring Festival. They have a 9-hole mini golf set up. They got a dunk take with some local Webster celebrities, ice cream, Sunday station, and some other fun stuff going on tomorrow from 11 until 2 at the public library in Webster. Let them know you heard about it here on 98.9.

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That's Brett Young on 98.9 Nash Icon. Happy Friday, getting ready for the final weekend of May. And The Lion King continues at the Providence Performing Arts Center tonight, tomorrow, and Sunday with multiple performances this weekend. I saw it last week for the second time. My wife and I saw it a number of years ago, and it's back at PPAC. It starts with a bang, Circle of Life and life-sized puppetry and animals coming down the aisles, a big elephant puppet, hippo, giraffes on stage. Between the puppetry, the color, the dancing, the singing, all of the songs that you love from The Lion King, the Tony Award winning best musical in 1998 has traveled around the world and has become the number one musical worldwide. The Lion King the musical, ppacri.org for tickets and info. Let them know you heard about it.

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8: 20 years ago, the average attention span was about 2.5 minutes. Today, it's just 47 seconds. Pretty disconcerting. That's according to new research out of UC Irvine. But really, this isn't our fault, at least not entirely. We can blame technology and the world around us. Attention, it turns out, is not an unlimited resource. You only have so much of it to give. Start paying more attention to what times of the day you seem to be at your mental peak. Try to knock out the more complicated stuff during that time. It's also important to take breaks every so often so you can more easily lock in when you're trying to concentrate. One expert said, even trying to visualize where you want to end your day with everything all wrapped up or with tons left to do, that can act as a real motivator. I'm Dr. Sanjay Gupta, helping you live a better life.
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That's Landco on 98.9 Nash Icon. Looks like Sunday is going to be the pick of the weekend weather-wise as we say goodbye to May. And in North Grosvenordale, Connecticut, the Valley Spring Sportsman's Club is holding their annual fishing derby and field day for young people ages 2 to 15. Great opportunity to get out there and introduce the kids to fishing. Registration starts at 8. The event will run from 9 until noon. And in addition to the fishing, there's going to be prizes and awards, but a free lunch for the participants, archery, game booths, a sand dig, and more. That's happening on Sunday, which should be the nicest day weather-wise back into the 70s, and the sunshine should return. Whatever you've got going on this Sunday.

0: That's Bailey Zimmerman on 98.9 Nash Icon, who had to postpone a couple of shows this week because he's been sick, and he was supposed to perform Wednesday in New Mexico, and then again tomorrow night in California. He said he's tried to power through it, but he's not able to give fans the show they deserve. So Bailey Zimmerman says he hates letting people down, but he has to take care of his health so he can get back out there stronger. So Wednesday's show and tomorrow's show have been rescheduled. Well, as we talk about getting out to see some live country music, here's your final keyword of the week for your chance for that flight to Louisville, Kentucky for the Bourbon and Beyond Festival. 5 nights in a hotel, $1,500 cash, and that 4-day VIP pass for you and a guest. Text the national keyword Portugal, spell it correctly, Portugal, to 95819 by 7 o'clock this evening, and you'll qualify for that trip. We've got all of the contest rules and details on our website, NashIcon989.com. 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
2: A slow ride on 290 West from Main Street in Shrewsbury down to East Central Street in Worcester. 146 North, you're on the brakes right at the merge with 290 in Worcester. 190 North is slow in Leominster, right up at that route to merge, and a crash is being cleared in Bolton. 495 North after Route 117. It's busy on the Pike westbound from Westboro to Auburn, but not too bad. Looking pretty good on 395 from Webster, Auburn down to Webster. And 146 is clear.
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That's Morgan Wallen and Post Malone on 98.9 Nash Icon. Well, Blake Shelton and Gwen Stefani want you to know that everything in their relationship is just fine. Don't worry about their marriage. Everything is solid in the Blake Shelton, Gwen Stefani household. Blake Shelton posted and put the haters on notice in a very subtle way by attending his wife's No Doubt residency at the Sphere in Las Vegas and shared a clip on his Instagram of a Gwen giving a Blake a shout out over one of the Memorial Day weekend performances. But you know what, Blake? You know what, Gwen? Don't worry about what the haters say. You got to stop worrying about what other people think. It took me a long time in my life, but I finally got there.

That's Tim McGraw, 98.9 Nash Icon. Well, Sunday looks like it's going to be the pick of the week weather-wise, getting back into the 70s after a dip into the 50s tomorrow. But if you are looking for something to do tomorrow, hopefully the weather will hold up for the Southbridge Airfield Wings and Wheels event at Southbridge Airport from 10 until 3. 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

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Today's Drive at 5 trivia question is about a guy born in Macon, Georgia. And yes, that hometown may be the clue. His real last name is Williams, but for country music fans, he took his middle name, changed the spelling a little bit, and turned that into his stage name that you would know him by. He's become one of the biggest hit makers of the last 20 years in country music. And coming up after Alan Jackson, I'll be playing a song from today's Drive at 5 trivia artist about trying to have a conversation with a whiskey drink while your heart is still trying to get over somebody. There's your other clue. You know who I'm talking about? You're

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1: A frustrating ride on 290 West, slow from just before Main Street in Shrewsbury all the way down to Route 9 Belmont Street in Worcester. Eastbound is okay. Busy on 146 North, just right at 290. It's busy, but it's moving from Westboro to Auburn on the westbound side of the pike. 190 is good between Worcester and Leominster. No big delays on Route 2 between Leominster and Littleton. Pretty good ride on Route 20. The same for now along 146 and 395. I'm Dave Gar.
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6: A better life with Dr. Sanjay Gupta.
7: We all know how important it is to stay active as we age, especially as we get older. But I've come to realize that for as good as people are about getting their cardio in, a lot of older folks really don't seem to be doing the recommended amount of strength training or even understand why it's so important. It helps you stay functional and therefore independent for as long as possible. Certified strength and conditioning specialist Dana Santis says a great place to start is not with dumbbells or barbells, but with your body weight, which allows you to build strength while also learning how your body moves and where your limitations exist. It also reduces the risk of overwhelming your connective tissue, which adapts more slowly than muscles as we get older. Once you're comfortable, you can dial up that intensity, but do it slowly, do it carefully. I'm Dr. Sanjay Gupta, helping you live a better life.
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0: Playing the Icons of Nashville. That's Alabama on 98.9 Nash Icon as we roll into the final week of May. Happy Friday. Looks like Sunday is going to be the pick of the week weather-wise, back into the 70s after a dip into the 50s tomorrow. And this Sunday at Worcester's Polar Park, the first ever May Day Celebrity Softball Classic hosted by Patriots quarterback Drake May and his wife. They started the May Day Foundation to support children and families going through the hardships and provide resources needed for a brighter future. Pat's head coach Mike Vrabel is scheduled to be there to support his quarterback along with some other Patriots players, including former Pat Julian Edelman, a former Bruins captain Zdeno Chara, U.S. hockey gold medalist Megan Keller, comedian Matt Rife, and other celebrities. Gates open at Polar Park 5 o'clock on Sunday, a home run derby scheduled for 6, and then that celebrity softball game starts at 7 with fireworks after the game. Tickets and info at mayday.org.
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2: Slow in Auburn on the Pike eastbound. There's a report of a crash before 290, then again before Route 20. The Pike westbound is slow through Auburn, passing by 290 and beyond. You're on the brakes on 146 north in Worcester, right at 290. Delayed on 290 west from Main Street in Shrewsbury to East Central Street in Worcester. 190 north, you're on the brakes in Leominster, right at Route 2. Looking pretty good, though, on Route 20. No big delays. Auburn down to Webster and back along 395. I'm Dave.
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13: Making sure your kids get enough sleep. It's one of the most important things you can do for them as a parent, and yet it's often overlooked. Not only does sleep in the early years set the stage for mental and physical health, it also creates the foundation for how one sleeps later in life. That's according to the National Sleep Foundation. Now, that organization recommends 14 to 17 hours a night for newborns, 12 to 15 for infants, 11 to 14 for toddlers, 10 to 13 for preschoolers, and 9 to 11 for school-aged children. When it's age appropriate, start by talking to your kids about why sleep is important. It helps their body grow, helps their brains learn, helps their mood stay steady. Don't underestimate the importance of a routine. You can even narrate what you're doing step by step to help them along the way. I'm Dr. Sanjay Gupta, helping you live a better life.
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Well, tomorrow in Webster, the public library is holding a spring festival with ice cream sundaes and games and all kinds of fun lined up. Mini golf. There's going to be a 9-hole mini golf course at the library tomorrow. It all happens from 11 until 2 at the Gladys E. Kelly Public Library in Webster. Oh, a dunk tank, too, with local celebrities. I've done that before, and it's always fun to raise money for charity sitting in a dunk tank. I did that in my 20s and 30s, and I'll tell you what, it's going to be cold tomorrow. I'm glad I didn't get that call, but good for you. Hopefully, they'll be raising money for charity. It is a free event, family fun tomorrow at the public library in Webster for their spring festival from 11 until 2. Tell them you heard about it here on 98.9.

There's Garth on 98.9, Nash Icon. Have you started your weekend already? Happy Friday. Let's go. Making our way towards 6 o'clock. Playing the Icons of Nashville, the final weekend of May. It looks like it's going to get cool tomorrow with some rain tonight into tomorrow morning. And then Sunday, back to the sunshine and back into the 70s. And I'll be putting that kayak back into a river somewhere. Here's George Burge and Luke Bryan on 98.9, Nash.

Plenty of drinks have been poured during that collaboration. They formed a bit of a bromance, Post Malone and Blake Shelton. A perfect Friday song on 98.9 Nash Icon. 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

0: That's Thomas Rhett with Riley Green on 98.9 Nash Icon. Happy Friday. One of my favorite stories that I talked about this week was that AI-powered pet translator that a Chinese tech startup says it created. And they say it hangs from your dog or cat's collar and supposedly turns their barks and meows and behaviors and body language into human speech so you'll know what your dog or cat is thinking. This is just genius. Why didn't we think of that? You know, pet psychics thought of this, right? Telling you what dogs and cats. Have you been to a pet psychic? I had a pet psychic on the radio when I worked in Altoona, Pennsylvania. And, you know, I was a little younger then and probably razzed this pet psychic a little bit too much. And then upstate New York, when I was working there, I had a pet psychic, probably the same one, on the air. And I said, come on, really? You're going to tell me what a dog and a cat is thinking? Because I'll tell you what a dog and a cat is thinking. But this AI pet translator, it's basically taking the idea of a pet psychic to the next level. It costs $118, more than 10,000 pre-orders already. The company says they have not released scientific studies proving it actually works. Oh, go figure. What do you think your pet would say if it could talk? Because I got some great texts at 508-373-0989 this week. A 774 texter wrote, my dog would say, I don't know who you keep calling a good boy, but yes, continue. Okay. An 860 texter wrote, my rabbit would say, I chewed the cord because your home needed better airflow. Oh, I don't think they have this AI tool yet for the rabbit. Only dogs and cats. But you know what? If they could sell it to a rabbit owner, I'm sure they will.
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11: A colleague of mine was telling me the other day about how their Instagram feed is filled with videos, most of them kind of funny, about how grandparents and friends tend to bulldoze new parents out of the way to get to see their baby. As a dad of three daughters, I know how life really does become all about them the moment those kids are born. But I also know parents are still people, too, who need their own attention beyond being mom or dad. And moms, in particular in those early years, can feel especially invisible in the eyes of other people. So what can you do to stop contributing to what is known as maternal invisibility? Women we spoke to said these two things were the most helpful. When people stopped to ask how they could best support them, number one, or when they took the initiative to handle certain tasks that obviously needed to be done. I'm Dr. Sanjay Gupta, helping you live a better life.
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0: That's Ella Langley on 98.9 Nash Icon. I will leave you with Jason Aldean. He was today's Drive at 5 trivia question answer. We played a little Jason Aldean just after 5 o'clock. I give you some artist trivia just after 5 o'clock for your Drive at 5 every Monday through Friday. And I will leave you with some Jason here in just a moment. And then Woo Sox baseball coming up in just a few moments. Just after 7 o'clock, we'll have the first pitch from Scranton, Wilkes-Barre, Pennsylvania, as the Woo Sox take on the Rail Riders, the Yankees AAA affiliate, and we'll head to the ballpark in just a few moments for the pregame show. Since they are on the road, Polar Park will be hosting Patriots quarterback Drake May and his wife in the first ever May Day Celebrity Softball Classic, benefiting their May Day Foundation on Sunday with Mike Vrabel, Julian Edelman, Zdeno Chara, Megan Keller, who won an Olympic gold for the Team USA women's soccer team, a comedian Matt Rife, and more scheduled to attend with a home run derby, the celebrity softball game at 7, and fireworks after the game. More info at mayday.org. Enjoy your weekend, whatever you do. 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
4: A better life with Dr. Sanjay Gupta.
5: If you are struggling with substance abuse, alcohol, pills, whatever it may be, first of all, it's nothing to be ashamed of. We know addiction is a brain disease, and we also know getting into recovery can be tough. Also, in case this helps, I want to tell you about a new study at a Harvard School of Public Health, which found that spiritual belief, the idea of a steady religious practice, had a protective effect from addiction. Experts we talked to told us there were probably a few reasons why this might be the case. Number one, excessive drug and alcohol use would not be the norm in a religious community, and people want to fit in. Two, a belief in a higher power provides people with hope and solace, great foils for addiction. And three, and I think there's some merit to this, regular attendance in a faith community also provides connection. Just like in AA, camaraderie and social support is often what you need. I'm Dr. Sanjay Gupta, helping you live a better life.
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0: It's time for Season 6 of Worcester Red Sox Baseball. The Woo Sox would like to thank their following partners: Assumption University, Atlas Distributors, Corporate Credit Union Association, Country Bank, DCU, Fallon Health, Flexcon, Hanover Insurance, Polar Beverages, Rotenheiser, St. Gobain Abrasives, Table Talk Pies, UMass Memorial, Unibank, Worcester Regional Chamber of Commerce, and Wormtown Brewery. Now let's go to the ballpark for Season 6 of Worcester Red Sox Baseball.
1: And from Moosic, Pennsylvania on an overcast Friday night, we've got Woo Sox Baseball in Game 4 of 6 this week between the Worcester Red Sox and the AAA affiliate of the New York Yankees, the Scranton-Wilkes-Barre Rail Riders, as the Woo Sox looking for consecutive win number 4 after suffering a sweep at the hands of the Rochester Red Wings last week. The Woo Sox have turned things around, and with one more win, will clinch a series win here this week in northeastern Pennsylvania. Hi again, everyone. Alex Jensen with Jim Kane here in Moosic, PA. Russ Yeomans, the Iron Man, is back at our studios this evening for some Friday night baseball as the Woo Sox look to continue a three-game winning streak and get it to 4 in Game 4 this week against the Scranton-Wilkes-Barre Rail Riders. The Woo Sox have controlled this season series thus far, winners of 6 of the 8 games between these two clubs. After last year, the Rail Riders took 15 of the 21 contests between these two. And yesterday, Jim, it was the best pitching performance we've seen all year long. It's five Woo Sox right-handers combined on a one-hit shutout of the Rail Riders, starting with Jack Anderson's 4 2/3 innings of one-hit baseball. And then another fantastic performance by the bullpen. 4 1/3 did not allow a hit, of course, did not allow a run. And the Woo Sox, their first 1-0 win in Worcester Red Sox history. What a night it was for the Woo Sox on the mound last night.
2: Yeah, I would totally agree with everything that you just said, partner. I mean, you think about what the Woo Sox have had to deal with the last few weeks, and really the last month and a half, with the lack of arms and the Red Sox needing a lot of Worcester pitchers, and even a guy like Michael Sansone set to start here tonight, but couple of weeks ago was supposed to pitch, then there was the rain out, and then he gets optioned back to Double A. So you've had to piece this thing together here. And what I found so ironic about last night, and really this entire series, is that you're going up against the best bullpen ERA-wise in the International League, but the Woo Sox bullpen has outdone them in this series. Woo Sox bullpen, 15 1/3, 4 hits, 1 earned run. Last two nights, no runs, no hits. Now, that's not going to happen every night. That's not something that's going to sustain itself over the course of, frankly, the rest of the series or probably the next week, whatever the case may be. But you have to tip your cap to this collection of pitchers and what they have done. It almost seems to me, Alex, like they might have a chip on their shoulders of like, okay, you're going to have a series where there are only 2 starters and 4 bullpen games. We're going to take it upon ourselves to prove all of you wrong, and we're going to go out and win these games. They did that a couple of times in Buffalo a few weeks back, but now you've got some reinforcements and a chance to take a collective breath if you're the Woo Sox, where you look at the rotation here this week. You've got 6 starters listed for all 6 games. That hasn't happened in quite a while. Yeah. So it gets everybody, or it gives everybody, I should say, a chance to settle in to comfortable roles. And boy, they've thrived here this week.
1: The Woo Sox, for the first time in a long time, with a full complement of arms on this pitching staff, and it's translated into a ton of success here this week in Moosic, Pennsylvania. A 1.33 ERA for Woo Sox pitching. They've outscored Scranton 15-4 through the first 3 games of this series, and they've held the Rail Riders to just a 1.33 batting average and 4 extra base hits. Coming up as we continue along on our pregame show, and again, the pitching matchup tonight is the left-hander Michael Sansone for the Woo Sox, the former Red Sox farmhand, right-hander Elmer Rodriguez for the Rail Riders. And coming up after this break, we're going to hear from one of those Woo Sox bullpen arms who's been asked to do quite a bit. Noah Song has been on a great run, has not allowed a run over his last 5 appearances, and he joins us next as we get you ready for Game 4 of 6. From Moosic, Pennsylvania, the Woo Sox and the Rail Riders, and Woo Sox reliever Noah Song coming up right after this on the 98.9 Nash Icon Woo Sox Radio Network.
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0: Getting ready for game four here this week in Moosic, Pennsylvania, the WooSox and the Rail Riders. And we're joined by WooSox right-hander Noah Song. Now, kind of in your second year, I guess, with the WooSox or wearing a WooSox uniform. Noah, first of all, thanks for taking the time. And happy birthday. Yesterday was your birthday. How did you spend it here in Scranton?
1: It was good. I mean, as good as it can be, I guess, in Scranton, Pennsylvania. I'm not one to really, like, go crazy on my birthday anyway, but Clubhouse made, you know, a good announcement about it, and you know, makes you feel good, the best that a 29-year-old can feel. So
0: well, try being 39, having some real problems. Hey, listen, you guys as a unit, you've been asked to do a lot of different things this year because of what's going on in Boston, some injuries. You know, I mean, how does that kind of stretch your limits a little bit and really help you guys become better pitchers overall, being asked to do different things in different roles?
1: I think exactly what you said is kind of like it does make us more versatile, because I'm pretty sure every bullpen arm at this point has had just about any type of outing that you can have, whether it be super long, short, or, you know, whatever the role might be, high leverage, low leverage. So all of us have been exposed to that. I mean, most of the guys, the veteran guys that has showtime, have already been exposed to it, but kind of refreshing it for guys like me, trying to kind of mix that in while you're just trying to have success at AAA in general, is you know, a bit of a grind, but it's also a good learning experience because it's not going to get any easier from this level up. So I think everybody, you know, has kind of taken it like with an open mind, and you know, I think everybody's kind of taking the challenge and rode with it.
0: You have had a lot of success recently, knock on wood, of course. You had a great spring training as well. How do you feel like you're a different guy coming into this year than you were last year or at previous points in your career?
1: Well, obviously the health for the first, I mean, being able to start the season and just try to continue and not have any hiccups along the way, health-wise, that's really the biggest thing. And with that comes larger sample sizes and also just a more consistent effort and a constant you know, work toward what it is I can kind of refine while I'm on the mound. You know, when there is like a large hiccup or things that are going, you know, not a good way, it kind of allows you to have that time to be able to, like, okay, well, let's work on this and this and this, and what is it, and you can get that immediate feedback as opposed to trying to, you know, worry about, you know, some sort of injury at the time, which I've had to deal with in the past. So that's really the first and foremost, I think.
0: One thing you've been incorporating a lot more, we just talked about it before I hit record, you have been intentional about increasing your changeup usage, and you've gotten some really good results with it over the last month or so. Tell me about that conversation, whether it was something you wanted to do or with the organization, getting that pitch a little bit more usage, and then going about putting together a plan of attack to implement it.
1: I think it's more about trusting. We were trying to, like, especially Dan, our pitching coach, was trying to get me to realize to try to trust the amount that I should be using it. Not necessarily just, it's not just about a numbers thing of just, oh, just up the usage. It's more of like how much we can use it and have it be effective, and how much it'll help. So, and I, you know, we were able to get some good feedback early on right away with it. And that's really what we're looking for, I think. And that's why we don't really have like a specific amount that we're trying to use it. It's more just let it be as good as it can be, I guess.
0: How have you kind of worked to refine it? I mean, you know, you say you use it in games, obviously, but in catch play and bullpens, how do you work to refine that pitch? Because it's such a field pitch. Feels like for some guys, it can really come and go.
1: It definitely can come and go. And I think early on, especially with lefties, it was coming and going. I think being able to throw it to righties more now, it has kind of helped me get it back over the plate the way I want to. It's more of just a visual thing as far as like where I'm trying to start the pitch and let it break to where I want to, because a lot of my stuff is breaking the opposite direction. Now, for something to break the other way, it's kind of going against what my mind is imagining the ball doing. And that was our biggest, that was kind of like the biggest like hurdle to get past in the beginning. But being able to kind of like visualize one side of the plate versus the other for each pitch that I have now, and just kind of have that focus.
0: And it's one thing to do it in the bullpen or in catch play, but to do it in the game with not necessarily a new pitch, but a pitch that you're trying to use more and have success with it, what does that do for the mental side of things for you and your confidence in that delivery?
1: You definitely have to be confident in what you're doing. You have to have a lot of conviction with all your pitches, otherwise they're not going to work the way you want to. But honestly, like, it got to a point where you know, hitters were just sitting on what I was throwing, a lot of fastball slider mix, and it came to the point where I didn't really get the luxury to choose whether or not I was confident with it. It was just got to throw it and just see what happens. And it was definitely out of necessity. So that kind of took the thinking part away from me, which was kind of nice because it's like, it can't get any worse. Just got to throw it.
0: Exactly. So you told me that you started upping the usage on that pitch to get guys off your slider. Have you noticed your slider being a little bit more effective with the incorporation more of the changeup?
1: Yeah, I mean, that's really the goal. They definitely look like they're not sitting on it as much. Again, I mean, they have all the numbers, they have all the you know, usages and everything, so they can see all that. So there's no secrets there, but you know, I think the biggest thing is really just pitch to pitch, being able to have the pitch when I want it. So not losing the feel for the slider either, obviously, yep, if it starts getting used less, and being able to have it as the two strike pitch, whatever I might need it as, you know, on that pitch and not have to, you know, waste a couple pitches to get to it.
0: Finally, Noah, we are in Moosic, Pennsylvania, which is right next door to Scranton, which is the home of the very famous sitcom The Office. It's office night here tonight at the ballpark. They do it once a year. The guy who played David Wallace, the CEO, will be in the ballpark today. I think he's staying in a hotel. Are you an Office fan? I mean, have you got to watch the show much?
1: Yeah, I mean, I remember in high school, I think it was around high school, whenever my brother and I watched it through and through. We were huge Office fans. You know, we loved all of it. It was a laugh out loud type show for us every single night. You know, it was just especially once it got on Netflix, it was just episode after episode. So we loved it all. You know, however many seasons it is, but yeah, David Wallace is a good character. So
0: you like the dry humor then?
1: Oh, 100%. Yeah, 100%. Always been that kind of guy. So.
0: Well, Noah, appreciate your time. Happy birthday, a belated birthday yesterday, and yeah, thanks for joining us.
1: I appreciate it. Thanks.
0: All right, that's Woo Sox right-hander Noah Song here in our pregame show. Stick around, starting lineups and first pitcher coming up next on the 98.9 Nash Icon Woo Sox Radio Network.
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8: Great conversation between Alex and Noah Song, the birthday boy, well, the belated birthday boy, as Noah Song turned 29 years of age yesterday. And what a better way to spend it than right here, smack dab in the middle of Scranton and Wilkes-Barre, Pennsylvania. Sketch of the starting lineups for Game 4 of this series. Woo Sox looking to win the series here tonight. They are a game over 500 now at 26-25. Nate Eaton leads things off. He is the left fielder today. He has swung the bat so well the last week and a half. Vinny Capra bats second. He'll play shortstop tonight. There is no Anthony Siegler, a night off for him. He's been the hottest hitter in this lineup. Mikey Romero bats third and plays third base after he was out of the lineup last night. Christian Campbell also had the night off yesterday. He is back in there today, and Campbell will play center field and bat fourth. Alan Castro roams right field and bats fifth. Jason DeLay is the catcher, hitting sixth. Sung Chae Chang is the second baseman. He will bat seventh. Matt Lloyd is at first. He'll hit eighth. And Nathan Hickey makes the start as the designated hitter tonight for the Woo Sox, and he bats ninth. On the mound for the Rail Riders, facing those nine, is the right-hander Elmer Rodriguez. So the Woo Sox, the last two nights, are facing the top two pitching prospects in the Yankees farm system. Elmer Rodriguez is number one in terms of pitching prospects, number two overall behind George Lombard Jr., 22-year-old from Puerto Rico, making his seventh start with these Rail Riders. He is 1-3 with a 2.48 ERA. He faced the Woo Sox a few weeks ago at Polar Park. And coming off a start last Thursday in Lehigh Valley, in which he only went three innings, he gave up five runs, four earned, on only two hits. Now, how is that possible? Well, because he walked six. It did strike out eight. Yankees minor league pitcher of the year from a season ago. As for the Rail Riders, they look like this tonight. George Lombard Jr. leads it off and plays shortstop. Then it's Spencer Jones back in the two spot and playing right field. Those two last night combined to go 0-for-8 with eight strikeouts. Oswaldo Cabrera bats third and plays third base. He'll be followed by Tyler Hardman, who's the first baseman batting fourth. Peyton Henry does the catching, and he bats fifth, with Ernesto Martinez Jr. out in left field batting sixth. Ali Sanchez is the DH. He'll hit seventh, with Jonathan Ornelas at second base batting eighth. And Duke Ellis is the center fielder tonight for Scranton. He bats ninth. Those aforementioned nine are going to face Michael Sansone. The soft-tossing lefty will make his fifth AAA start. Sansone, the Cheshire, Connecticut native, is 1-3 here at AAA with a 5.57 ERA. The Rail Riders taking the field on the office night, as Alex and Noah Song just discussed the prior segment on our pregame show. Woo Sox back in their navy blue tops. They are 3-0 in those jerseys this week, so why not wear them a fourth time as they go for a series win here tonight? It is time for the Star Spangled Banner at PNC Field, so we will step aside, but when we come back, we've got first pitch of Game 4 on this Friday night in Moosic, PA. Woo Sox and the Rail Riders next on the 98.9 Nash Icon Woo Sox Radio Network.
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8: Just about set to go here at PNC Field. Crowd filing in on this Friday night in Northeast Pennsylvania. Elmer Rodriguez, again, making start number 7 here with the Rail Riders. He made his major league debut in Texas against the Rangers back on April 29th. He went 4 innings, gave up 2 runs on 4 hits, made his second big league start a week later at Yankee Stadium against the Rangers. He went 4 2/3 of that one. And his last big league start came on May 17th at Citi Field against the New York Mets. He went 4 1/3, gave up 1 run on 5 hits, walked one and struck out another. Former Red Sox farmhand, he was Red Sox fourth round pick in 2021, and he was dealt to the Yankees for Carlos Narvaez in December of 2024. Second time that the Blue Sox are seeing Elmer Rodriguez this season. He went 4 2/3, gave up a run on 6 hits, and struck out 6 at Polar Park on May 10th. Will the Blue Sox get to this right-hander here tonight and win the series? We are about to find out as Nate Eaton digs into the right-hand box. And to get you going on the play-by-play, it's my pleasure to turn things over to Alex Jensen.
14: All right, Jim Kane, off we go on a Friday night from Moosic, Pennsylvania. And the first pitch of the ballgame to Nate Eaton is taken for a strike on the outside corner. First pitch coming at 7:09. The unofficial temperature is 70 degrees. There's some light showers moving through. A 1 to Eaton is high and tight. Look out. Bend him back with a fastball at 96 and the count 1-1. Eaton batting 286 with 5 homers. He's been red hot. Last 7 games, 11 for 28. 1-1 pitch swung on, shot foul third base side on a breaking ball and the count 1-2. Nate's been really productive out of the leadoff spot. 7 for 16 in 4 starts. Batting leadoff for the Woo Sox. 1-2 the count. Rodriguez out of the windup. And he throws. And Eaton takes a breaking ball high. And the count 2 balls and 2 strikes. Woo Sox are 26-25. The Rail Riders 26-26. 2-2 the count. Right on right. Rodriguez first base side of the slab. And now the pitch to Eaton is swung on and chopped to third. One big hop, leaping to make the play as Cabrera throws to first in time to get the quick Eaton. And there is one away here in the top of the first inning.
8: Rail Riders defense tonight will start in the infield as Waldo Cabrera, as you heard, is at third. George Lombard Jr. is the shortstop. Jonathan Ornelas at second with Tyler Hardman at first. Duke Ellis plays center field. He is flanked by Ernesto Martinez Jr. in left, Spencer Jones in right, and Peyton Henry does the catching.
14: Here's Vinny Capra now, 274 on the season. First pitch from Rodriguez is a breaking ball taken for a strike, and it's 0-1. No score, top of the first, just underway. The Woo Sox have scored in the top of the first inning in each of the first 3 games of this series. Here's the 0-1 pitch, and Capra takes a fastball in the outside corner, 96 miles an hour, and now it's 0-2. Rodriguez, the fastball averages 96, tops out at 99. 0-2. Capra swings and hits it in the air right side, foul territory near the Woo Sox dugout. Both Hardman and Henry, the first baseman and catcher, coming for a look, but it lands out of play, and Capra stays alive. Rodriguez also features a slider, curve, and a change that he holds in a split-finger grip. Last year, finished second in the minor leagues in strikeouts. 0-2. Capra's 3-for-12 this week, and the pitch is swung on, a check swing foul off to the right now to play. Count holds at 0-2. Rodriguez, as Jim told you, was dealt to the Yankees from the Red Sox for Carlos Narvaez. 0-2, here's the pitch. Swinging a line drive into left field. Going back is Martinez Jr., and over the shoulder, he will make the catch just in front of the warning track. And Capra is allowed out number two.
8: We can hear the crack of the bat picked up well by our crowd mic here in Scranton. That ball was smoked by Vinny Capra. It looked like he was right on Elmer Rodriguez throughout that at bat, but hit it right at Martinez out left.
14: So now Mikey Romero, who doubled against Rodriguez at Polar Park earlier this year, takes high and outside for ball one. No score in the first, two outs, nobody on. Mikey checks in at 222 with two home runs. And here's the 1-0 pitch. Mikey swings and fouls it back. And the count 1-1. Romero's been scuffling. Last six games, he's 4-for-27. 1-for-9 this week with a triple. Here's the 1-1. Romero takes high, a fastball at 95, and it's two balls and one strike. Rodriguez was drafted in the fourth round by the Red Sox in 2021 out of high school in Puerto Rico. 2-1 pitch. Romero swings and misses at a changeup. And the count 2-2. Rodriguez pitched in the WBC this past winter, or spring, I should say, for Puerto Rico. Made one start, did not allow a run in three innings. Here's the 2-2 now, and Romero swings and misses at a changeup. Down he goes, and Elmer Rodriguez retires the Woo Sox in order. And for the first time, Worcester does not score in the top of the first this week. We go to the bottom of the first. It's the Woo Sox nothing, and Scranton coming to bat on the 98.9 Nash Icon Woo Sox Radio Network.
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14: No scores. We go to the bottom of the first inning, and George Lombard Jr. will lead off against Woo Sox lefty Michael Sansone, who's making his fifth start for the Woo Sox. He's 1-3 with a 5.57 ERA. And Lombard, a right-handed hitter, awaits the first pitch at the bottom of the first, and Sansone deals. And it's taken for a strike, backdoor cutter, and it's 0-1. But a challenge coming here from Lombard. Home plate umpire is Caleb Martin. And a challenge in the bottom of the first inning, and it was high. So Lombard wins the first challenge of the day. Got a very good idea of the strike zone. And instead of 0-1, it is 1-0. Casey James, the crew chief, is the umpire at third. Josiah Shepard over at first. 1-0 is outside. Two balls and no strikes. Lombard batting 196 with a home run and 10 RBIs. Two balls and no strikes. Here's the pitch, and it's high, 3-0. His first big league, or his first AAA home run, I should say, for Lombard came on Wednesday off Jake Bennett. Three balls and no strikes, and Sohn out of the windup. The pitch is taken high, and that's a four-pitch walk to start the bottom of the first inning. So Sansone, a guy who's got a pitch ahead, falls behind and ends up walking Lombard. And here comes Spencer Jones.
8: Blue Sox defense, Nate Eaton is in left. Christian Campbell plays center. Alan

0: 21 innings with the Woo Sox, has walked 8, making 9. He's allowed 17 hits. Here's the 3-0 to Jones, and it's taken at the knees, a called strike. Fastball 86, 3-1. As you know, if you've watched Michael Sansone pitch, he does not light up the radar gun. Fastball averages 87. 3-1 is in the dirt. That's ball 4. Back-to-back walks to start the bottom of the first for Michael Sansone, and the Rail Riders have 2 on with nobody out for Oswaldo Cabrera.
1: How about the irony of the fact that, obviously, Sansone and his lack of command has a lot to do with it, but these two guys last night struck out 8 times combined in their first 2 at-bats tonight. They weren't over-anxious or anything. They don't chase anything.
0: Here's Cabrera batting from the right side. First pitch is taken for a strike at the knees, a changeup, 0-1. Cabrera batting 209. 4 homers, 23 RBIs. Rail Riders threatening here in the first. A 1 pitch, and Cabrera takes low. 1-1. Scranton has had a very difficult time with runners in scoring position this week. 1 ball, 1 strike. And Sansone, a check at second. And now the pitch to Cabrera is swung on and lined into left field, sinking for a base hit. Up to third goes Lombard. It'll be held there as Eaton brings the throw back to the infield. And Scranton now has the bases loaded with nobody out for Tyler Hardman. 2 walks and a single.
1: Well, he finally comes in the zone, and it gets hit hard by Cabrera. You mentioned this is extremely rare to see for Michael Sansone. You look at the strike percentage for him in his first 4 starts at AAA, sitting at 67%. That's a very good number, especially for someone who does not throw as hard as he does, has to nibble on the edges and try to keep hitters off balance. So to have that arsenal to still throw as many strikes as he has is very impressive, but in a heap of trouble here.
0: Bases loaded, nobody out, and here's Tyler Hardman, who's had a really tough time at AAA thus far, 1-for-18. First pitch from Sansone, and Hardman, a right-handed hitter, takes a strike on the inside corner. No balls and 1 strike. Hardman's 0-for-11 in this series. Woo Sox play the middle infield back. Halfway, Matt Lloyd at first. Romero even with the bag at third. 0-1. Changeup, swung on, grounded towards short, moving to his left, picked up by Capra, steps on the bag, and throws to first for a 6-3 double play. A run comes in to score to make it 1-0 Scranton, but Michael Sansone will gladly trade a run for 2 outs as Hardman bounces into the twin killing, Jones to third, and 2 outs here in the first.
1: Well, the importance of strike 1, right, Alex? He gets ahead of the last 2 hitters, obviously gave up the hit to Cabrera. But he throws a first pitch strike with a cutter. Then he can go to that changeup to get Hardman to chase.
0: Peyton Henry now swings the first pitch. It's a ground ball to third. Romero 1 step to his left, gobbles it up, throws to first in time for the out. And all things considered, that's an excellent job by Michael Sansone. Bases loaded, nobody out, and only allows 1 run. And he gets a double play and a ground out by Peyton Henry. And we go to the second inning from PNC Field here in Moosic, Pennsylvania. It's 1-0 Scranton on the 98.9 Nash Icon Woo Sox Radio Network.
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2: On we go to the second from Moosic, Pennsylvania. 1-0 Rail Riders. And Christian Campbell leads off against Elmer Rodriguez. Swings the first pitch. It's a bloop to shallow right. Spencer Jones coming on has to play it on a hop. It's a base hit for Campbell toward the line. And the Woo Sox have their first base runner as Christian Campbell goes the other way for his second hit of the series. A little jam shot, but dunked in there in front of Jones. And the leadoff man is aboard for Alan Castro.
3: Well, you'll take him any way you can get him if you're Christian Campbell. This month of May has not been kind to him, so but maybe something like that can get him back on track.
2: Here's Alan Castro now, who's got three hits lifetime and five at-bats against Rodriguez. First pitch is taken for a strike on the outside corner, fastball 95, 0-1. 1-0 Rail Riders. Castro is batting 193, but he's picked it up a little bit over the last five games. Here's the pitch, the 0-1. It misses low. Off speed in the count, one ball and one strike. In fact, Castro over his last six games has three multi-hit contests and is batting 306 in that time. One ball, one strike. The pitch, swing and a miss. Changeup has been devastating so far for Rodriguez, and the count is 1-2. Elmer Rodriguez, still just 22 years old, as Jim mentioned, made his big league debut in late April in the Lone Star State against the Texas Rangers. One ball and two strikes. A lot of room on the left side of the infield. Pitch is taken low. Good take by Castro on a changeup. And the count, two balls and two strikes. Oswaldo Cabrera, the third baseman, is way off the line. I mean, 60 feet, playing about where the shortstop would normally stand. 2-2 pitch. Castro takes very high, and now the count 3-2. Light rain to start at the start of the ball game today, but it appears to have subsided. Cloud cover still hovers over PNC Field. It was a beautiful morning. Temperatures in the 70s and bright sunshine. 3-2. Runner goes, and that's taken low. Ball four. So Castro walks, and the Woo Sox have something going here in the second. Two on with nobody out after a base on balls presented by Big Blue Bug Solutions, the official pest control of the Worcester Red Sox. Campbell to second, and Jason DeLay will bat with two men aboard.
3: You know, despite the offensive struggles for Castro, the one thing that has remained consistent is the fact that he sees a lot of pitches.
2: Yep.
3: And in this at-bat, he sees six more.
2: He has not chased much either, partner,
3: no,
2: over the last month or so. I mean, you can see him growing, even though the numbers haven't followed yet. Here's Jason DeLay now, 240 on the season. First pitch is bunted up the first base side. Rodriguez gloves right side of the mound and will throw to first to get DeLay. That's a sacrifice for the Woo Sox catcher as Campbell goes to third and Castro goes to second. And here comes Sung Che Chang with an opportunity to tie the game, or perhaps more.
3: That's only the third sack bunt of the season for the Woo Sox and the first for Jason DeLay. And this was a beauty. You want this in that spot where it's not right back to the mound. It was on the first base side. Job well done.
2: Here's Chang now. First pitch to him is taken a high strike and the count 0-1. Fastball 95. Chang is batting 231, four homers, 11 RBIs. He has really scuffled with runners in scoring position. 0-1. Swinging a foul back to the screen. No balls and two strikes. Sung Che Chang with runners in scoring position is 3 for 37 this year. Oh and 2 the count. Here's the pitch. Chang takes high. One ball and two strikes. He is 1 for 7 in the series. Infield is back with the exception of Cabrera at third. He's halfway. 1-0 Scranton. WooSox threatening in the second. Rodriguez out of the windup. His 1-2 pitch is taken. Strike three called at the top of the zone. Backdoor to curve. And Chang is down on strikes and unproductive at bat after the sacrifice. That's the second out here in the second inning.
3: Yeah, that's the one thing that you cannot have in that situation. But Chang, I think, was upset with that first strike call by Caleb Martin, but it is a challenge. And now it's up to Matt Lloyd.
2: Lloyd batting .224, first pitch to him, is taking a high strike, and Lloyd wants to challenge here. That's a very similar pitch to the one that was called a strike on Chang. I don't think Lloyd's going to like the result here, though. The WooSox will lose their first challenge as that clipped the upper outside part of the strike zone. So the count's 0-1 to Matt Lloyd. WooSox try not to squander a second and third one-out opportunity. 0-1 pitch. Lloyd swings and misses at the curve, and now it's 0-2. Boy, Rodriguez has showcased some excellent stuff. Lloyd is 1-for-8 in the series. And now the 0-2 pitch. Lloyd takes a curve in the dirt. And the count 1-2. WooSox have turned things around this week with runners in scoring position. They're 8-for-29. Here's the 1-2 now, and Lloyd takes low, 2-2. 1-0 Rail Riders in the second. Campbell at third, Castro at second with two outs. 2-2 to Matt Lloyd. Here's the pitch, and Lloyd swings and fouls it back to the screen. Fastball at 97 miles an hour. Lloyd stays alive. Shortstop Lombard is shading the middle. And now the 2-2 again from Rodriguez. Lloyd takes high, lays off a fastball, 97. And the count's 3-2. WooSox in their 8-1 win on Wednesday had five hits with runners in scoring position. Now the 3-2 pitch. And Lloyd swings and misses at a curve. He's down on strikes. And Elmer Rodriguez works out of it. Second and third. And one out. He strikes out Chang and Lloyd back to back. And the WooSox fail to score and leave two aboard. After 1.5, 1-0 Scranton on the 98.9 Nash Icon WooSox Radio Network.
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2: Bottom of the second, 1-0 Scranton. As Ernesto Martinez Jr. will lead off against Michael Sansone. WooSox Baseball is presented by Convenient MD Urgent Care, Major League Care for your minor league injuries. Martinez leading off against Sansone, left on left, and the first pitch is taken for a strike at the knees, 0-1. Martinez batting .240, 8 homers, 22 RBIs. Pant legs pulled high. And here's the 0-1 now from Sansone. Swung on, fouled back over the screen. 0-2. 6, 7, and 8. Martinez will be followed by Ali Sanchez and Jonathan Ornelas. Rail Riders got a major hit to their lineup today as Yankiel Fernandez, the reigning International League Player of the Week, was placed on the injured list about 2 hours before the ballgame. 0-2 the count. Sansone from the windup. Left-hander hands over the head, delivers. And Martinez takes low, a breaking ball, 1-2. Martinez went 1-for-3 yesterday in his first start of the series. Here's the 1-2 pitch. Swinging a bouncing ball, hit toward the middle, and that's into right center field for a base hit. Out of the reach of Chang, the second baseman. Campbell will play it back, and Martinez holds it first base with a leadoff single. Second hit for the Rail Riders. And it'll bring Ali Sanchez to the plate. Sansone took the loss in his last start, allowing 4 runs on 4 hits over 5 1/3 against the Red Wings, who had a 10-game winning streak snap, by the way, last night. And they already trail Syracuse, Rochester does, in the bottom of the third inning, 7-1.
7: Wow.
2: Here's Sanchez now from the right side, batting 248. And the first pitch from Sansone is taking a strike at the knees, but Sanchez wants to challenge. I think he'll have a good case here. That looked to be below the zone from our vantage point. The Rail Riders are 1-for-1 on challenges, and now they're 2-for-2. Successful challenge for Sanchez, and the count 1-0.
3: Just opening up that box score from the Syracuse-Rochester game, the 7 runs coming in the third inning for the Mets.
2: Wow. All 7, 1-0. Swinging a high fly ball, hit to right, sizing it up now, drifting back is Alan Castro. Toward the corner, room out there in front of the track. He makes the catch. And back to first goes Martinez, 1 out here in the second. That'll bring Jonathan Ornelas to the plate. The Red Sox are starting a 3-game series in Cleveland tonight, and it has not gotten off to a great start. They're down 4-0 after the Guardians got to the opener. Tyler Samaniego for 4 runs in the bottom of the first inning. Here's Ornelas, right-handed hitter. Pitch from Sansone is taken low for ball one.
3: And I understand that it's more because of Brian Baio, but tip of the cap to Tim Healy of the Boston Globe. This is the fourth time that they have used an opener ahead of Brian Baio. And the Red Sox have allowed 9 runs in those 4 innings.
2: Here's the 1-0 pitch. And that is taken for a strike, a cutter. 1-1 to Jonathan Ornelas, who's batting .331 with 3 home runs. 1-0 Scranton here in the second. A light rain is falling here in Moosic. Very light. Here's the 1-1 pitch. Ornelas takes a curve in the dirt, 2-1. Well, in those Baio days, it's almost you're kind of in a hole either way because Baio has not been good in starts. And as you just pointed out, Jim, Red Sox openers have not been good in front of him. 2-1. Middle infield double play depth. Pitch is taken high, and now the count 3-1.
3: They've had Giovanni Moran do it 3 times. This is the first time that, as you pointed out, Tyler Samaniego is doing it. It just kind of feels like no matter what the Red Sox do, nothing seems to work.
2: 3-1 pitch. Swinging a ground ball, hits a short, could be 2. Capper has it, goes to second for 1. On to first, Chang, and that's an inning-ending double play for the second straight frame to start the ball game today, induced by Michael Sansone. So he posts a 0 in the second, pitching around a leadoff single, and we go to the third inning from Moosic, Pennsylvania. It's 1-0 Rail Riders on the 98.9 Nash Icon Woo Sox Radio Network.
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2: Top of the third at PNC Field, 1-0 Scranton. Nathan Hickey leads off against Elmer Rodriguez, and here for the play-by-play is Jim Kane.
3: First pitch from Rodriguez is in the dirt and taken for ball one by Nathan Hickey. Sox trail 1-0. It's Hickey, Eaton, and Capra due up against this right-hander. Sox put two in scoring position last inning, but couldn't score as the 1-0 delivery misses inside, and it's 2-0. The rain is intensifying just a bit here at Moosic, PA. 2-0 toss is swung on and lifted foul deep down the left field line. Nathan Hickey hitting 184 with three homers that came in consecutive games earlier this month. In a limited sample size in May, he's been extremely impressive. Rodriguez off the first base side, winds and fires, and Hickey takes a strike. On the inside corner, a changeup, and it's 2-2. Hickey in May, hitting nearly 300 with an OPS over 1,300. 2-2 pitch is taken down and in. A changeup, and the count is full. Blue Sox had Christian Campbell at third. Alan Castro at second with one out last inning but couldn't cash in. 3-2 delivery is cut on and missed as Nathan Hickey strikes out on a high fastball at 95. It's now three consecutive strikeouts for Elmer Rodriguez. Rodriguez in his first start against the Blue Sox a few weeks ago at Polar Park struck out six. And his first pitch to Nate Eaton is in for a called strike at 95. He has thrown a lot of strikes tonight after he did not do that in his last outing in Lehigh Valley. From the windup, the 0-1. It's another strike in the outside corner at 95, and it's quickly 0-2. Yet he walked six batters over three innings last week against the Iron Pigs as the 0-2 is swung on and looped into shallow center field, falling fast. It'll dunk in for a base hit for Nate Eaton. He got an 0-2 slider low and away, hit it off the end of the bat, and Nate Eaton has the second hit of the night for the Woosung.
2: That's a good piece of two-strike hitting, just hung with this slider. You could tell he was kind of hunting off speed that whole at-bat, Jim. Let that 0-1 pitch go right down the middle with a fastball. And then finally got his slider and kept the barrel on it, kept his hands back, able to just muscle it over the infield.
3: 69 miles an hour off the bat. That was very nice. Kind of Nate Eaton. First pitch to Vinny Capra is taken for a ball, but we've got a challenge here. Looked like this pitch was perhaps a little bit high, and that indeed was the case. It missed up, so that's an unsuccessful challenge. Was that a challenge from Rodriguez?
2: You know, I didn't see.
3: Thought I heard Caleb Martin, the home plate umpire, say the pitcher is challenging. The 1-0 is a slider that catches the outside corner for a strike, and that is precisely why you don't often see pitchers utilize challenges. I'll have to check the box score in a moment. One out, one on in the third. Woo Sox trail 1-0. Pickoff throw to first. Nate Eaton is back in standing. Eaton this season has stolen 8 bases. He's been caught only twice.
2: It was the pitcher, Rodriguez, who challenged.
3: Wow. Here's the pitch. Swing and a miss. Capra was late on this 96-mile-an-hour fastball, and it's 1-2. I would love to see the success rate for pitchers using challenges.
2: It's got to be minuscule.
3: It's definitely less than 50%. As the 1-2 slider bounces in and taken for ball two.
2: Yeah, I think there's a couple reasons for that. Obviously, they're 60 feet away. You can't see where the ball crosses the plate like the catcher can, but also you're dealing with a little of emotion, too.
3: Certainly biased are these pitchers when they do challenge their own pitches. 2-2 is swung on and grounded to short. Lombard Fields, he throws to second, but Ornelas could not catch it. It rolls into foul ground, first base side, and Nate Eaton is going to score all the way from first. Up to second goes Capra on the play on what could have been and probably should have been an inning-ending double play. Instead, the Rail Riders don't get any outs, and the Woo Sox tie the game at 1.
2: Well, we've referenced it this week, Jim, but this is the worst defensive team by the numbers in the International League. That's error number 59. That was tailor-made. I mean, 93 off the bat, right to the shortstop, and a complete disconnect on the feed to second.
3: It is error number 6 committed by George Lombard as Mikey Romero bats from the left side and takes a changeup downstairs for ball one.
2: And that's in a very small sample size at AAA.
3: Lombard playing in only his 26th game. So now the go-ahead run is in scoring position, and the 1-0 to Romero is hit high in the air down the left field line, back towards the wall, and this ball is gone! It's a two-run opposite field shot for Mikey Romero. It's his third long ball of the season, and he gives the Woo Sox a 3-1 lead here in the top of the third. An Oppo Taco for Mikey Romero, his first home run since May 14th.
2: That was impressive. Fastball 96 over the outer half. Left his bat at 101 down the opposite field line. Wow. That's a first round pick swing right there.
3: Christian Campbell takes a first pitch heater. In for a called strike. Woo Sox home run presented by the Diamond Auto Group, the exclusive car dealership and manufacturer of the Worcester Red Sox. The 1 is a fastball that buzzes in for a strike, and it's 0-2. So 3 runs across here in the third. 1 on an error and 2 on the homer for Romero. Love to see the opposite field pop out of Mikey as the 0-2. Is a cutter that misses low for ball one.
2: You know, for Scranton too, Jim, that is so deflating because you have not been playing well this week. You got what you thought should get you out of the inning, that double play ball. You make an error, and then right away, Romero makes him pay.
3: The 1-2 delivery is a sinker taken for a called third strike near the bottom of the zone. This one looked a little bit low. Christian Campbell is going to challenge it. May have grabbed the bottom of the zone, and indeed it did upon further review. So an unsuccessful challenge, and now the Woo Sox are out of challenges for the rest of the night.
2: Well, I was thinking along with you, partner, and Christian Campbell. I thought that was low, but good pitch by Rodriguez.
3: Especially with the way that Peyton Henry framed it and how he brought it back up. But that doesn't matter. Here's Alvin Castro. First pitch curveball is taken for a strike. It was up and in on the left-hand batter, but it's 0-1. Woo Sox have taken the lead here in the third. It's now 3-1. The 0-1 pitch. There's a fastball for a strike on the inside corner at 95. And it's quickly no balls and two strikes on Castro, who walked his first time up, got to second, but was stranded there. A lot of strikes tonight for Rodriguez. He has thrown 56 pitches in this game and 36 strikes, 0-2. Swinging a bounding ball left side. It'll bounce into left field for a base hit. Martinez moves over near the line to pick it up and throw it back in. Third baseman Cabrera was off the line in a shift. And Castro found that hole on the left side, and he's got himself a two-out single.
2: You know, that piece of hitting right there illustrates what we were talking about in him not swinging at balls, right? And that makes him so comfortable in a two-strike count that he's able to see that fastball deep, recognize the pitch, and just put a good short two-strike hack to it and put the ball in play.
3: Third hit of the inning, and here is Jason DeLay, who grounds the first offering foul right into the hands of Iggy Suarez in the third base coach's box. So the Moose Sox with a 3-1 lead. A run on an error, then a two-run home run from Mikey Romero. Jason DeLay is the seventh batter of this inning. He laid down a sack bunt last inning, the pitch. He swings and drives it high in the air to right field. Jones is back towards the track, moving to his left. He reaches up and puts it away. Nice swing for Jason DeLay, going the other way with this sinker. But he is the final out of the top of the third. But the Moose Sox score thrice. And they've got a 3-1 lead after two and a half at PNC Field on the 98.9 Icon Moose Sox Radio Network.
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3: Bottom of the third inning here at PNC Field. The Woo Sox lead the Rail Riders 3-1. They score their first three runs in the top of the third. Their first run is always presented by our good friends at National Grid. They remind you to be safe in your home with this easy tip. Check the batteries in your carbon monoxide detectors regularly. Michael Sansone's first pitch to Duke Ellis, who tries to lay down a bunt, but it's bunted through, and it's a strike, and it's nothing in one. 9-1 and 2 due up for the Rail Riders as they look to respond against Sansone, who faced the minimum in the second inning thanks to a 6-4-3 double play. Grounded into by Ornelas. The 0-1 is swung on and chopped up the middle. Moving to his right as Chang has to get rid of it quickly with the speed of Duke Ellis, and he gets it there in time. An off-balance jumping throw near the middle of the diamond for Sung Chae Chang to get Duke Ellis for out number one.
2: Ho-hum, just another exceptional play by Sung Chae Chang in the middle of the infield. He's got to get rid of this very quick because Ellis can fly. He makes the difficult look routine.
3: That was a Derek Jeter jump throw right from second base. Here's George Lombard Jr. He'll look at a called strike, a changeup from the lefty, and it's nothing in one. Sansone needed 15 pitches to get through the first and 11 to get through the second. In his 0-1 to Lombard is a curveball that twists down and in for ball one. Lombard walked on four pitches. He stole second base and then scored on the ground ball double play hit into by Tyler Hardman in the first. Overhead windup and the 1-1. Swing and a miss. Couldn't time up the cutter from Sansone, and it's 1-2. Sansone missed with his first seven pitches of the game. To Lombard, the man on deck, Spencer Jones. He walked both those guys. Ahead here, a ball and two strikes with one out and the bases empty in the third. Sansone, the bearded left-hander, rocks, kicks, and deals. And Lombard takes a fastball a little bit low and perhaps a hair outside, and it's 2-2. Lombard, the Yankees' number one prospect, according to both Baseball America and MLB Pipeline. 2-2 pitches swung on and skied high in the air down the right field line. Castro sprinting into foul ground. He runs out of room. Wound up on the warning track, but that ball landed in the seats. Rain continues to fall here at Moosic, albeit ever so lightly. Not exactly a sellout crowd here at PNC Field, which is a bit surprising considering it's the office night, which they do once a year. And there will be postgame fireworks. They'll have fireworks tomorrow, too. Another 2-2 from the southpaw. Swinging a hot shot to short. On one hop, it's gloved by Vinny Capra on the backhand, and his throw from the hole gets there in time. A wonderful play by Vinny Capra. That ball almost ate him up, but he made a sliding stop to his right, and he made a backhanded pick on one short hop. Ball was smoked, 103 off the bat, and a couple of nice defensive plays to begin this inning.
2: That's funny. You remember the beginning of the season, first three, 4 weeks, when the WooSox defense was clearly an issue? Well, it's not anymore.
3: Most certainly is not, as Spencer Jones digs in. Left-hand batter swings at the first pitch, and it's a ground ball up the middle and into right center field for a base hit. To the right of the second base bag, Sung Che Chang was shaded towards first base, so had a long way to go to try to retrieve this, but could not come up with it, and Jones is aboard for the second time tonight.
2: Yeah, I thought Iggy Suarez had a good answer when we asked him about kind of the defense improving a couple of weeks ago. He said we have a lot of veteran guys who, no matter what happened the night before, 2 weeks ago, the beginning of this, they come out and do their work the same every single day. They are routine-oriented, and that gives you a chance to kind of let previous problems go by the wayside and move on.
3: Here's his Waldo Cabrera. Switch hitter batting right-handed in the first pitch is a fastball that misses beneath the zone for ball one. I think about even a couple of years ago when Jose David Flores was here and all the turf work that he would do, the one-on-one work that he would do with so many infielders, the work that Chad Tracy would do with the outfielders as the 1-0 was fouled back to the screen. And obviously, look, the Red Sox have struggled defensively the last couple of years, but this year you're starting to see some of the fruits of the labor, all the work from the guys that were here at AAA that are now up at the big league level. Their defense is really good, and this defense here at AAA has turned into a really good defense. The 1-1 pitch is a fastball that catches the outside corner for a called strike, and it's 1-2.
2: You've got also, they've made a concerted effort, the Red Sox have, to bring guys into the organization who are known as good defenders. Vinny Capra, Sung Che Chang. And those are two big-time additions with gloves.
3: It's a solid group as the 1-2 pitch is a changeup, a check swing, but no appeal, and the count even at 2-2. WooSox lead 3-1 as the Rail Riders bat in the bottom of the third here at PNC Field. Cabrera ripped a single into left his first time. And the 2-2 home, it's taken high and away, cutter missing, and the count is full. This is the first full count worked by a Rail Riders hitter tonight. Jones will be off, still being held on by Matt Lloyd at first. The kick and the pitch. Swinging a high pop-up foul off to the right and fading into the seats. Cabrera has scuffled lately, a 108 hitter over his last 10 games, and in that span, has a strikeout rate of nearly 30%.
2: And that's not him.
3: A lot of time with the big league club the last 4 years. And another 3-2 from Sansone is taken low for ball four. Fastball at 89 from Michael Sansone. That's his third walk of the night. And the Rail Riders have two on with two down for Tyler Hardman. Hardman climbs into the right-hand box. First pitch. Swung on and foul tipped off the catcher, Jason DeLay. It sounded like he got his mask. And home plate umpire Caleb Martin is out to deliver a baseball to Michael Sansone. Top of the hour, let's pause for station ID on the 98.9 Nash Icon, Woo Sox Radio Network.
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3: 3-1 Woo Sox in the home half of the third inning. Runners at first and second with two away. Game four of this six-game series. And the Woo Sox looking to make it four in a row. From the stretch, 0-1. It's taken for a called strike at the knees. Fastball at 88 from Sansone, and it's nothing in two. Well, the command was not great early for Sansone, but despite the walk to Cabrera, the command has been much better these last two innings. His 0-2 offering is swung on and fouled straight back by Tyler Hardman, who grounded into a double play in the first inning that brought in the Rail Riders' lone run. So no RBI for Hardman on the play. He's now 1 for his first 19 at this level. He was a fifth-round pick out of Oklahoma by the Yankees back in 2021. Now another 0-2 pitch on the way. And it's taken down and in, a changeup at 79, and it's 1-2. A couple of weeks ago, when the Rail Riders came to town, their first baseman in that series was Ernesto Martinez Jr. at times, as the 1-2 was fouled off to the right. Also saw Seth Brown play a lot of first base in that series at Boulder Park. Haven't seen Seth Brown here this week. Brown is on the temporary inactive list. That move was made just before first pitch on Tuesday.
2: He was in the initial lineup on Tuesday.
3: That's right. Runners lead off first and second. The pitch is a breaking ball that swung on and smoked high in the air down the left field line. This is a fair ball as it hits off the bottom of the wall. Jones and Cabrera will both score as the throw comes in towards third base from Nate Eaton. It's a two-run double for Tyler Hardman, who is responsible for all three Rail Rider runs tonight. And the Scranton first baseman has tied the game at three.
2: This was a hanging curveball from Sansone, middle in, thigh high, and that's a cookie for Hardman, who knew what to do with it. And you go back to two-out single, soft ground ball by Jones, and then the walk to Cabrera is really where you get in trouble, and you kind of give the Rail Riders a chance to get back into the game, and then a two-strike mistake, and Hardman makes him pay.
3: 104 off the bat for Tyler Hardman. Dan DeLucia out for the quick mound visit. Trying to settle Sansone down. Sansone is nearing 50 pitches. Sansone's last outing coming on Saturday at Boulder Park. Against the Red Wings, he went 5 1/3 through 73 pitches. That was first pitch to Peyton Henry as a changeup taken low for ball one. Henry grounded to the third baseman Romero his first time. The pitch. Swinging a chopper, hit left side, charging is Capra. Hip high hop, he'll throw to first. And he gets it there in time to get Henry to retire the side. A man left, but two in for Scranton as they tie the game at three. as we move along into the fourth inning of the 98.9 Icon Woo Sox Radio Network.
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